0: full-blown scurvy, you know, the old pirate's disease. And, you know, Robbie Williams, famous, you know, the musician, he famously told everybody a couple of years ago that he actually developed scurvy while taking these medications. But even things like the more common ones is that have been reported is people have low vitamin D levels. Now, you need vitamin D for building healthy bone. Some people reporting iron deficiency. I've mentioned scurvy, and then vitamin B1. So it's really, really important, again, to focus on diet. In the current climate, it will address the side effects of those medications, and you get support to stick with it, basically, and that it improves not just your health, but your well-being also. And to do that, it must be reviewed over time.
1: My guest today was Professor Claire Collins. I'm Guy Murphy, and all of us at Wellbeing wish you well.
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3: I'm Alan Baskin. The federal government believes recent polling shows voters are realising One Nation would make things worse, not better. The latest Resolve survey has the minor party at 26% of the vote, losing 3 points to the coalition. Labor continues to lead as the preferred party. Health Minister Mark Butler has told Today One Nation is starting to lose its shine.
4: One Nation might feel like a useful outlet for grievance and frustration. There's a lot of frustration out there in the community given the wave after wave of pressure that households have been feeling over the last several years. But when you actually sit back and think about the so-called solutions they have for the country, I think more people are realising that would actually make things worse, not better.
3: A supply chain expert warns a flare-up in fighting between the United States and Iran is likely to push up local fuel prices. The federal government is moving to reassure Australians our reserves are higher than when the conflict broke out. The US and Iran have been exchanging fire for a week since Tehran struck a civilian ship in the Strait of Hormuz. Professor David Leaney says we're now better placed to handle further global supply shocks.
5: We really do have no risk of running out of fuel. Australia has managed to organise some excellent bilateral relationships and agreements.
3: New laws are now in force requiring universities to take a tougher approach to stamping out racism and anti-Semitism. The new standards include the requirement to set up a complaints process and to adopt recognised definitions of hate. Education Minister Jason Clare says students and staff deserve to feel safe.
6: What it really means is that the university's got to have a definition of anti-Semitism and other types of hate, and they've got to have policies and plans and complaint processes in place so that students know what to do when bad things happen to them at the university.
3: Today, the Royal Commission into Anti-Semitism will hear from vice-chancellors about their handling of hostility towards Jewish students. A man is facing court this morning charged with the murder of a Toowoomba woman. Lachlan Gray with that story.
7: Yana Armstrong's body was discovered in bushland in Esk on Saturday night, an hour away from her home in Newtown. The 30-year-old was last seen at her unit on Tuesday before her car was found parked in the middle of the road nearby the next morning. Investigations led detectives to arrest her partner in the early hours of Sunday morning. The 48-year-old has been charged with domestic violence murder. He's due to appear in Toowoomba Magistrates Court today. Miss Armstrong leaves behind her 4-month-old baby boy. Lachlan Gray reporting.
3: Pioneer cancer researcher Professor Richard Scollier is being farewelled at the Sydney Opera House today. The former Australian of the Year died, aged 59, after a 3-year battle with brain cancer. Zoos and wildlife parks are temporarily shutting down exhibits to protect against the deadly new strain of bird flu. Some zoos are closing their walk-through aviaries and suspending their penguin experience, while others are installing extra barriers, signs and hand sanitizer points. The Australian dollar is buying 69.43 US cents. This is Air News. The men's final at Wimbledon has been played and won. Air Sport's Paul Walsh has the details.
8: World number one Jannik Sinner has secured his second successive Wimbledon title and his 5th Grand Slam title overall after his 4-set victory over the third seed Alexander Zverev 6-7, 7-6, 6-3, 6-4 in 3 hours and 46 minutes. There was nothing between the two players for the first two sets, but then it was the mental toughness of the 24-year-old Italian that saw him pull away in sets 3 and 4.
9: It always takes two players, and, you know, me and Sasha, we try to give everything we have. I'm very happy, of course, about the win, but I'm mostly very happy about the level we both played.
8: In the boys' singles final, it was Cruz Hewitt who fell just short against the 16-year-old American Jordan Lee in a match that was highlighted by power serving, lengthy rallies, and a close final scoreline, 4-6, 6-4, 7-5. 17-year-old Australian has enjoyed a tournament above expectations and takes a number of lessons and beliefs from the week. Paul Walsh at Wimbledon for Air Sport.
3: In AFL, Melbourne coach Stephen King insists they haven't started talking finals just yet. The D's have moved to an 11-6 record, a game clear in sixth place. The Manly Sea Eagles have slipped out of the NRL's top eight after suffering their third loss in four games. They blew an 8-point lead late in the second half to go down to the Cowboys 19-18 in Golden Point. Australian Independent Radio News.
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10: Today's forecast, partly cloudy, westerly winds 25 to 40 kilometres, Wollongong 19, Nowra and Ulladulla 17. Tomorrow, mostly sunny, slight chance of a shower about higher ground, near zero elsewhere. Westerly winds 25 to 35 kilometres, temperatures to 19 tomorrow. And Wednesday, mostly sunny, slight chance of a shower. Chance of a thunderstorm along the coastal fringe in the morning. West to southwesterly winds, they'll be tending south to southwesterly during the morning and becoming light during the evening. And for Thursday, partly cloudy with a medium chance of showers. Welcome back to the second hour of Mornings. And the recipient of FIFA's World Peace Prize, you know who I mean, has consistently weaponized his predecessor Joe Biden's memory and age to attack his political legitimacy, repeatedly labeling Joe Biden as cognitively impaired and a cognitive mess. Here is that person speaking himself.
11: The President of the United States, Gavin Newsom, admitted that he has learning disabilities.
12: And 2 months ago, we had 100, I told this story yesterday, we had 111 missiles shot by the Islamic Republic of Japan. They were shot at the aircraft carrier over a period of time.
10: I suspect that no further comment is necessary here.

0: That's a song called Memory from Alex Lemirage and Fee Sullivan. And now back to the CinemaScape team. They're reviewing some of the best picks available in streaming content in this year so far in 2026.
1: The Testaments, the sequel to The Handmaid's Tale on Disney Plus.
2: Yeah, this show, it follows Agnes and Daisy, predominantly, which are two teens in Gilead. For people who know The Handmaid's Tale, they know exactly what I'm talking about. And they must navigate the elite preparatory school where obedience is brutally enforced. Look, The Handmaid's Tale was a book written by Margaret Atwood. It was a dark, foreboding, dystopian nightmare where the US government had actually been overthrown by the Republic of Gilead, which was basically like a totalitarian Christian theocracy that kind of responded to the plummeting fertility rates and stripped women of their rights and enslaved anyone who remained fertile. They enslaved them and forced them to become handmaids. Mm. And they lived this life of sufferance. So for those who'd seen The Handmaid's Tale, the next launch pad is The Testaments. It's a natural progression. It's hard to know whether you could just watch The Testaments without The Handmaid's Tale. I've read the book multiple times. I'm a huge Margaret Atwood fan, loved the original series, you know, created starring the wonderful Elizabeth Moss, who played June Osborne, the lead. What are your thoughts, Dave? Could you see The Testaments without it?
1: I don't think so. I think this looks beautiful.
2: Yeah, it has a totally different look to it.
1: It looks amazing.
2: I appreciate that.
1: But it also, I think it harks back to what made The Handmaid's Tale great.
2: Mm.
1: I think The Handmaid's Tale, which is a series season I love, but I do think it kind of digressed a tad.
2: Yeah, I think, you're right. It went for maybe too many seasons.
1: Yeah, it overstayed its welcome.
2: Yeah.
1: But this, I mean, Chase Infinity, Lucy Halliday, I mean, Endowed Returns, but just fantastic performance. I mean, Chase Infinity,
2: she's wonderful. She was in one battle after another.
1: And so amazing in that. And she's amazing in this. And I think just on the level of watching quality TV, you could watch this.
2: Yeah,
1: and I think you'll get a lot from it. But to truly get where these young girls are and what we know their lives could lead to and what they will become, I think you need
2: the background story.
1: You need the history.
2: Okay. Yeah.
1: I think, but still, a great, great series.
2: Mm.
1: Next, the new series from Richard Gadd, who created, starred, wrote, and
2: suffered.
1: suffered for his art, the amazing Baby Reindeer.
2: That was on Netflix a couple of years ago.
1: Yes, I think most
2: And if you haven't seen it, then you've clearly been living under a rock.
1: Yeah. Where have you been? But now he's created a new show. It stars himself and Jamie Bell.
2: Mm-hmm.
1: And it's all about toxic masculinity and what's, I guess, people's preconceptions of what a man should be.
2: Yeah.
1: And
2: because it explores the brotherhood and violence and like this intense fragility of male relationships. Yeah, like it's not like Richard Gadd is choosing an easy route
1: post
2: Baby Reindeer.
1: No, they're like, definitely. And the interesting thing
2: is so brutal and intense to watch.
1: And Jamie Bell and himself, they play two brothers.
2: Mm-hmm. Brothers from another lover. It's a quote that they use a few times in the show. Yeah.
1: And they have such this strange kind of power dynamic shifting relationship. And it's about those. But the interesting thing is, of the two of them, like the tough, brutal, angry one is the brother played by Richard Gadd. So it's fascinating to see him, I guess, almost on the opposite side to where he was.
2: I'm going to use the words seismic shift, like physically.
1: Mm. Oh, he looks amazing.
2: He looks totally different to the way he did in Baby Reindeer, physically. And it's kind of like when he is building up his aggression.

0: film, and then
1: in the 1962 version, yeah.
0: And then Martin Scorsese directed Robert De Niro, Nick Nolte, and Jessica Lange and Juliette Lewis in the 1991 version.
1: Yeah.
0: And now we have a new, stunning looking again. Just the colour scheme on this show again is extraordinary. And just Javier Bardem makes for a good Max Cady. Like, he's another terrifying looking dude.
1: And the thing is, we know that Javier can do this. No Country for Old Men. Like, he has it in his system to be able to play this bad, evil character. And he's just that kind of ominous presence when he's ever on the screen.
0: Yeah, he's but so good.
1: This show has such an incredible look to it. The color saturation, the portrayal of the various characters between each other.
0: And it's also, I guess, it's a good example to finish on of just that quality TV which effortlessly kind of draws in amazing talent, like Javier Bardem and Amy Adams. I mean, they're extraordinary performers.
1: Are we going to have a spoiler alert on this one? Like the character who's turned up halfway through the series?
0: Yeah, we can do, yes.
1: Yeah, why not? So Juliette Lewis, who was in the Martin Scorsese version, she's also back in this one, which is, it was kind of
0: a
1: like,
0: nice little touch.
1: There she is. Because she was so great in the Scorsese one.
0: She was. But look, this is a great version again. And also brings us to the end of our television special on CinemaScape.
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0: Australia is to begin exporting uranium to India under a new agreement announced by the Prime Minister and Indian Prime Minister Narendra Modi while visiting Australia recently. Establishing Australian uranium as a key supplier for India's civil nuclear energy program. The deal was apparently signed under a 2015 arrangement, Australia-India Nuclear Cooperation Agreement, and it will support India's growing demand for low emissions electricity and creates a significant export market for Australia's uranium industry. Apparently, the agreement includes safeguards requiring Australian uranium to be used only for peaceful purposes such as electricity generation. The recent announcement has sparked fierce political criticism here. Now, Barnaby accuses the Albanese government of hypocrisy, arguing it will export uranium for nuclear power overseas while continuing to oppose nuclear energy in Australia. However, we have ordered nuclear submarines, of course. The Prime Minister defended the agreement, saying it strengthens Australia's partnership with India while supporting cleaner energy generation and opening new opportunities for Australia's resources sector. The announcement has reignited debate over whether Australia should continue banning domestic nuclear power while remaining one of the world's largest uranium exporters. No issues on that, and the Indian agreement with me. Nuclear power generation is a key to India's future net zero aspirations and is seen as the economical mode of power generation for the future there. So how come nuclear power is argued to be far too expensive here in Australia, where we have the actual uranium in the ground, but is seen as the logical way forward in India?

a little Indian music there to follow my story on the India-Australia agreement for Australian uranium. And that was Raga, R-A-G-A, of Revenge from Anirudh Ravichandra. Now to the classical music spot this morning, and featuring composer Charles Emil Waldteufel, W-A-L-D-T-E-U-F-E-L. He was a French composer, pianist and conductor, known for his numerous popular salon pieces, but we'll play his best-known piece today, the Patineurs, known as the Skater's Waltz. He was born in Strasbourg to a Jewish Alsatian family of musicians. His father and grandfather and two uncles were all dance musicians who'd used the name Waldteufel. His father led a respected orchestra, and his brother was a successful performer. So today, from our collection of 250 years of music released by Reader's Digest, this is The Skater's Waltz.

Our featured composer today was Emil Waldersfeld, which apparently means forest devil in German. In October 1874, he played at an event that was attended by the then Prince of Wales, the future Edward VII, and the prince was enthralled by his music and was prepared to make his music known in Britain. A long-term contract with the London-based publisher Hopwood and Crew followed, and through this means Waldersfeld's music was performed at Buckingham Palace in front of Queen Victoria, and Waldersfeld became a major force in the music scene of London and became world famous. And during this period, he composed his best-known works, many of which are still heard today around the world, including his most famous, the one we heard today, composed in 1882, The Ice Skaters, or The Skaters' Waltz.

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0: Welcome back to Mornings with Rain, coming up after the 11 o'clock news with Listen to the Rain. Kiama Municipal Council will have a by-election on Saturday, 22nd of August. Independent Councillor Mike Keynes resigned from the Kiama Municipal Council in June, stepping down due to personal and professional reasons, as a new job at a biotech company required him to relocate to Sydney and limited his ability to serve local residents. The council sought permission from the Minister for Local Government to operate with 8 councillors instead of 9 to avoid the cost of a by-election, but that request was denied by the Minister, Ron Hoenig, on what was stated as, quote, technical grounds, end quote. So the election will proceed, and that date again, August 22nd. Kiama's Winter Street Festival last Saturday, with exceptional winter weather, thank goodness it wasn't Sunday, has brought thousands of people into the town centre. The festival was created not only to deliver a community event, but to create economic benefits for the town's cafes, restaurants and shop owners, and I believe it did. Kiama Council data shows last year's festival delivered a significant boost to local businesses, with spending across the township increasing by $137,000, 19% compared with the previous Saturday, reaching more than $720,000 in total expenditure. So we await the figures for this year. Shoalhaven Regional Gallery has been selected with one other to run Culture Dose for Kids. It's an 8-week program designed for children aged 9 to 12 with mild anxiety. It was developed through a partnership between the Black Dog Institute and the Art Gallery of New South Wales, supported by the Jib Foundation and presented with the support of the Ottoman Foundation. The program will run from Saturday, 8th of August to Saturday, the 26th of September. Culture Dose for Kids is led by Shoalhaven Regional Gallery Education and Audience Development Officer Michelle Barker and supported by a highly skilled group of art educators and support staff, all of whom have received specialised training in this area. You can register for Culture Dose for Kids before Sunday, 19th of July. And the ABC's election specialist, as he has been for more than 30 years, Anthony Green, is retiring. Not just the non-partisan voice of knowledge on election nights on the ABC set, Anthony has provided us with explanations and assisted our understanding of how our democracy works for us. A trusted voice in the often troubled waters of politics, Anthony Green has left the building. and we wish him well in retirement.
1: That sounds-

0: Some South African history in music there from an album from my own collection called Rhythm and Art, released here in the 90s from Ma Lathini and the Ma Hotela Queens. And the song we played today was Sing This Song. And I've just checked on some of the history. They were formed actually back in the 60s from three musical acts by scout and record producer Rupert Mopati at the Gallo Recording Company in Johannesburg in South Africa. And together they were an extremely productive commercial success and a major live attraction around South Africa through the late 60s into the 70s. Three parts of the group reformed back in 1986 and 87, and following the 70th birthday tribute to Nelson Mandela in 1988 at London's Wembley Arena, the supergroup rose to international renown, going on to feature in many international festivals during the years of 87 up to the very late 90s.
1: Dry July is back. 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

Living Thing from the English rock band formed in the 70s in Birmingham, ELO, Electric Light Orchestra. And that concludes our program today of mornings. I hope to be back with you next Monday, although the following Monday I will be away. We'll have to make some arrangements for that. Stand by for the 11 o'clock news. In the meantime, from me, bye for now.

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1: I'm Alan Baskin. New polling shows support for One Nation continues to slip as some voters abandon the party over its policy positions. The latest Resolve survey shows the Pauline Hanson-led outfit's backing is down 3 points to 26%. The coalition has seen its support lift by 3 points, but Labor remains ahead of both parties. One Nation co-founder David Oldfield says the drop in support is not a surprise.
2: I kind of thought that they had peaked, and when you get to 31.5%, and then there was the press club, and there's been a few things that were difficult, so I was fully expecting it. I wasn't necessarily expecting another drop today, because there was one last week with Morgan as well.
1: More than 2,000 people are packing the Sydney Opera House Concert Hall for a service to honour the life of former Australian of the Year Professor Richard Scollier. He died last month, aged 59, after a 3-year battle with brain cancer. The Prime Minister, Governor-General, New South Wales Premier and Professor Scollier's family will deliver tributes and eulogies to honour the pioneer. Universities across the country are now legally required to meet new racism and anti-Semitism standards under new federal government changes. Lee Harrison with that story.
3: Changes include requiring unis to adopt recognised definitions of hate and provide yearly reports to the regulator. Education Minister Jason Clare says the hate towards university students is not tolerable.
4: Universities have made some improvements, but there's still more work that needs to be done, and that's why we're changing the law. And as of today, universities will be required to have plans and have processes and policies in place to tackle things like anti-Semitism and all types of hate.
3: Vice Chancellors will today front the Anti-Semitism Royal Commission about the treatment of Jewish students. Lee Harrison, Air News.
1: The federal government is reassuring Australians our fuel supply is secure as the United States unleashes a fresh round of strikes on Iran. Tehran and the US have been issuing contradicting statements about whether the Strait of Hormuz is open, sparking concerns about further global supply shocks. Home Affairs Minister Tony Burke has told the ABC our reserves are stable.
5: The way we've just calmly been making sure that for the different forms of fuel, for petrol, for diesel, for aviation gas, just making sure that Australian stocks are secure puts us in good stead.
1: The family of a Toowoomba woman allegedly murdered by her former partner has spoken of their heartbreak. Yana Armstrong's body was found in bushland on Saturday night, days after she was last seen alive. A 48-year-old man has been charged with domestic violence murder and is appearing in court. A young Perth doctor charged with manslaughter has been remanded in custody after allegedly choking a man who later died. It's alleged Christian Jack Joseph put the man in his 60s into a chokehold after an incident in Fremantle in the early hours of Saturday morning. He performed CPR when he realised the man wasn't breathing, but he was unable to be revived. This is Air News. NRL Chief Executive Andrew Abdo is beginning his final few days in charge before departing for Tennis Australia. ARL Commission Chair Peter Volandis will start as Interim Executive Chairman when Abdo finishes up on Wednesday.
6: I'm looking forward to it, and you know, Andrew Abdo's done an absolutely fantastic job. He's probably the best CEO the game's ever had. He's going to be a hard act to follow.
1: Wrapping up round 19, the Storm beat the Titans 22-18. Cowboys pipped the Sea Eagles in Golden Point 19-18. And the Rabbitohs toppled the Knights 26-24. In AFL, Melbourne coach Stephen King insists they haven't started talking finals just yet. The D's have moved to an 11-6 record, a game clear in sixth place after beating Richmond by 46 points. Brendan McCullum has been sacked as England's Test cricket coach, bringing an end to the Bazball era in English cricket. English Cricket Board Chief Executive Richard Gould has told the BBC they haven't had the results they would like.
7: This time next year, we'll be in the middle of an Ashes series, and we've got 10 tests leading up to that, and we would like to try and make the changes now, or as quickly as we can, to ensure that we're in the best place possible.
1: FIFA President Gianni Infantino says they're looking at doubling the size of the next World Cup to 64 teams in 2030. Australian Independent Radio News.
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9: And a very chilly day today. Only at 17 degrees in Ulladulla, though. Ulladulla's a little bit warmer than they originally forecasted. They forecasted 16 degrees. A windy day. West to northwesterlies at the moment, sitting between 15 to 25 kilometres an hour. Expected to reach up to 30 kilometres an hour. Mostly sunny today, aside from the breeze. Now, Nowra is only sitting on 15 degrees. Their forecasted maximum is 17 degrees. It feels like 9.6 degrees up there in Nowra. Winds at the moment north to north-northwesterly at 28 to 36 kilometres an hour, could reach up to 40 kilometre hour gusts. Now, there is a strong wind warning today for both our Illawarra and Batemans Bay coastal waters, so it's not really the greatest of days to take a vessel offshore with those high winds. Overnight tonight will be between 12 and 14 degrees. Maximums tomorrow between 17 and 18 degrees. Across the Shoalhaven, mostly sunny. There will be some cloud cover in the morning, but it'll increase into some sunshine during the day. And Tuesday's there will be a strong wind warning south of Ulladulla. That's Batemans Bay waters, and also Eden coastal waters has a gale force wind warning tomorrow. Currently sitting in high tide. Next low tide comes in about 1:25, and then a new moon out tomorrow as well. Now, if you're heading on trains this week, allow yourself some extra time. There's some urgent signal repairs happening between Gerringong and Kiama. Trains at reduced speed and may stop at platforms longer. They're asking you, if you're travelling between Gerringong and Kiama, there might be an extra 30 minutes, so increase your expected travel time. But trains leaving Kiama to Wollongong, they're not affected by this urgent track work. And I have noticed there's other track work happening later in the week, around the 16th of July, 17th of July. So just watch your plan for your journeys there. And on the roads, unfortunately, there has been a major accident in the south between a truck and three cars. So that's the Pacific Highway down past Bermagui turnoff. It's on the Princes Highway at Cobargo, at Quinlan's Road, around Princes Highway at Quinlan's Road. Most people are detouring through Bermagui. The road is closed in both directions as a result of that major crash there between a truck and a few cars. It happened about 6:15 this morning, but they're taking some time with that accident site. Multiple people were treated by New South Wales Ambulance. Three have been hospitalised. Light vehicles can travel Cobargo Bermagui Road. Heavy vehicles use the King's Highway. As I said, the highway is still closed in both directions due to that multi-vehicle crash there on the highway there at Cobargo. So plan your journey. If you can delay your journey a few hours, then I would do so. But if not, you can bypass through Bermagui if you've got a light vehicle there.
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9: And good morning, everyone. It's almost 10:11 a.m. and I am Rain, and thanks very much to Brian for a terrific community access program this morning. 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Well, that's blue from a bit of the chills. And this is Blue Monday by Fats Domino.

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They were racing. Freedom! He was chasing.

ACDC, some jailbreak there. A lot of controversy in the Formula One this year with the engine management system changes, FIA rule changes there. A lot of competitors not happy with that. A lot of really high-performing drivers really having struggling with the car systems. And now Max Verstappen, he's come out because the next Formula One at Spa, he sort of said it's normally his exact words were, Spa is one of my favourite tracks, but this year it's going to feel very different. Max Verstappen expects Formula One's current regulations to change the racing experience at Spa, with energy management playing a much bigger role than before. So the new regs, do you think they'll hurt the racing that's happening? The Formula One community certainly feels that the FIA changes this year has really affected the Formula One season. So the Belgian Grand Prix on this weekend for Formula One, and we'll be watching that very closely. And we certainly hope Oscar Piastri does well, but the cars not the same as last year. The engine management systems that they've got, the new electrical management systems, they're really, really causing a lot of drama in Formula One this year. Now, up to the Hot 100 Australian Airplay charts. You're tuned in to Triple UFM. It's gone just 20 past 11 a.m. at the moment. My name's Rain, and I'll be here also tomorrow from 9 to 11 for Community Profile tomorrow morning, and Wednesday morning for The Breakfast Show 6 to 9. There was a bit of an issue with the system remotely to do The Breakfast Show last week, so I'll be coming into the Milton studio. Now, Josh Fawaz, Like a Prayer, still holding steady at number one.

Fever Dream, Alex Warren there, still holding steady at number two in the charts. And the number three this week, as hasn't changed from last week, is American Girls by Harry Styles.

And that was Taylor Swift, I Knew It, I Know You, and it's risen one place in the charts to number four this week. And Rein Me In by Sam Fender and Olivia Dean, has also risen one space to go to number five this week.

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And that was Billy Ray Cyrus with Love is Blind, one of his new songs. He's got some new songs available, new album out, Billy Ray Cyrus, and from last month, and that is Love is Blind. Up next, the Ariana Grande is falling in the charts, fell a couple of places this week with Hate That I Made You Love Me, number 6 on the charts this week.

let's get the party started. See you at the bar, you was hardly talking. That's when I knew that your heart was scarring. Friends to lovers need a part to star in. Like, wait, babe, let me

Rain Dance by Dave featuring Thames, currently in number seven. It's been number seven for 2 weeks at the moment. If we go to the next one, the MotoGP was on in Germany over the weekend. Marc Marquez really doing well again, another win for Ducati. Actually, the Spanish took out four of the top five placings, Spain riders. And the one that was in the middle there is Ogura in second place for Trackhouse from Japan, and then the next three all from Spain. Royal Ferdinand for Trackhouse came third. Pedro Acosta came fourth for Red Bull, and Georges Martin for Aprilia came fifth. Now Australia's Jack Miller in 12th place for Pramac, getting a few points for that. And the standings now at the moment, Georges Martin still leads on 208 points. Ogura on second place on 194 points. And Marc Marquez moving up the ranks now in third place on 190 points. And the next event will be on the 9th of August at Silverstone in the United Kingdom. Now, home wrecker from Somba is currently number eight this week. That'll be followed by number nine, Stupid Song by Olivia Rodrigo.

Ah, stupid song there, Olivia Rodrigo. Now, just to advise the Lake Tabari community that there will be a water outage on Wednesday through to Thursday. So that's from 10 p.m. on Wednesday to 4 a.m. Thursday this week. Shoalhaven Water are repairing, doing some overnight repairs to the water mains servicing Lake Tabari there. So it's recommended you fill some water bottles and kettles before the outage begins. You might want to run the water after they do their repairs as well. So that's happening this Wednesday night through to Thursday from 10 p.m. So that's from Lake Tabari community there being affected. And up next, the number 10 on the charts this week, rising from 14, so just broken into the top 10, is Sienna Spiro with Material Lover.

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2: I'm Alan Baskin. Former Australian of the Year, Professor Richard Scollier, is being farewelled with the State Memorial Service at the Sydney Opera House. Thousands of people are attending the service to honour the late cancer researcher. The New South Wales Premier, Prime Minister and Governor-General are all speaking. Chris O'Brien Lifehouse Chief Executive Michael Boyer says Professor Scollier was an amazing man.
3: I think I sum it up as a life dedicated to the service of others. And of course, we shouldn't forget in that his family, who he was enormously devoted to as well.
2: The Royal Commission into Anti-Semitism is in Melbourne for public hearings, with top university vice chancellors expected to give evidence. The senior leaders will be questioned about their handling of hostility towards Jewish students in the aftermath of October 7. Executive Council of Australian Juries Peter Wertheim says more needs to be done to stamp out anti-Semitism.
3: Whilst it's welcome that the Royal Commission is looking at universities, don't forget we had two parliamentary inquiries into anti-Semitism at universities already in 2024 and the early 2025. There's a lot of inquiries, a lot of findings, a lot of recommendations. There's been some action, but not enough.
2: Support for One Nation continues to slip as younger voters, some immigrants and women abandon the party over its policy positions. The latest Resolve poll shows its backing is down 3 points to 26%. The Coalition has seen its support lift by the same amount, while Labor remains ahead of both Conservative parties. A man charged with the murder of a Toowoomba woman has appeared in court via video link. The 48-year-old is accused of murdering 30-year-old Yana Armstrong and dumping her body in bushland at Esk. His case has been adjourned until October the 1st. 27 people have been killed in a fire at a pub in the Thai capital, Bangkok. The BBC's Greg McKenzie has that story.
4: People run for safety as thick smoke and flames pour from the building behind them. Rescuers say the fire was first reported in the early hours of Monday morning at a pub in the northern part of the Thai capital. Officials say the death toll could rise as the investigation continues. Victims are formally identified.
2: Australia's airports are welcoming a move to digitise the passenger arrival declaration for international travellers. After a successful trial, digital passenger cards will be rolled out at all international air and seaports over the next 18 months. Australian Airports Association Chief Executive Simon Westaway says it's a crucial move to modernise travel.
5: Is the way of the future. Importantly, it enables Australia's airports, which are growing significantly with international traffic, to be able to continue to grow, facilitate that growth, and importantly, have a much better customer arrangement as a result.
2: More than 350 people have been charged as part of a crackdown on violent and sexual offenders on the New South Wales transport network. More than 500 trains, 127 buses and 29 light rail trams were patrolled as part of the operation. This is Air News. Yannick Sinner has won his fifth major, securing back-to-back Wimbledon crowns. The world number one has beaten Alexander Zverev in four sets, 6-7, 7-6, 6-3, 6-4. Zverev will move to second in the rankings and says there's not too much he needs to change in his game.
6: Continue doing the same thing. Continue working on the things that I've been working on from the beginning of the year. Continue this path. And I think, just continue doing the same thing.
2: The Manly Sea Eagles have slipped out of the NRL's top eight after suffering their third loss in four games. They blew an 8-point lead in the second half to go down to the Cowboys 19-18 in Golden Point at Brookvale. Wrapping up round 19, the Storm beat the Titans 22-18, while the Rabbitohs beat the Knights 26-24. NRLW wins for the Dragons and the Raiders. In AFL, Collingwood is weighing up challenging Billy Frampton's one-match rough conduct charge for a dumping tackle on North Melbourne's Matt Whitlock. The Pies face Carlton on Saturday night. Brendan McCullum has been sacked as England's test coach, bringing an end to the baseball era in English cricket. FIFA is considering expanding its 2030 World Cup to 64 teams. Australian Independent Radio News.
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7: Well, we're currently sitting on 16 degrees in Nowra, 17 in Ulladulla. Ulladulla a little bit warmer than Nowra there, although the chill factor is 6 degrees in Nowra and 9 degrees in Ulladulla. Currently sitting on a west-northwesterly, it is a windy day today in Nowra at 46 to 54 kilometres an hour, and in Ulladulla a western-northwesterly at 37 to 50 kilometres an hour. So a windy day today, and expected to continue for the rest of the day there. But a sunny, mostly sunny day today. That's the good news. Well, the wind is there and it's certainly colder. It's definitely the sun is shining. Now, overnight tonight, 12 and 14 degrees. Maximums tomorrow between 17 and 18, and a mostly sunny Tuesday as well. Now, there is a strong wind warning out today for both of our Batemans Bay and Illawarra coastal waters. That's both north and south of Ulladulla. And Tuesday, there will be a strong wind warning south of Ulladulla for the Batemans Bay coastal waters and a gale force wind warning down further south in Eden. We're currently sitting in high tide, but the next low tide comes in about half an hour's time at 12:35. And there is a new moon out tomorrow as well. Now, give yourself some extra time on the trains as well. They're doing some urgent signal repairs today between Gerringong and Kiama, warning you that trains will be at reduced speed and may stop at platforms a lot longer than normal. So about allow yourself an extra 30 minutes there. Also later in the week, from the 16th of July there, we'll be doing more track work on our south coast line as well. So plan your journey. And having a look at the roads, we mentioned earlier in the program of a major accident that happened early this morning. It still closed the highway at Cobargo. So if you're heading south, the Princess Highway at Quinlan's Road at Cobargo is closed in both directions. There was an accident between a truck and three cars, and there were a couple of people ended up in hospital and some treated by ambulance officers at the scene. The diversions of light vehicles can use Cobargo Bermagui Road. Heavy vehicles should use the King's Highway. So a major incident there early this morning between a truck and several cars. And we hope those that went to hospital are not too serious and recovering well. So be careful on our roads. We've had quite a lot of accidents on the highway and the south coast. It's a bit of a shame that they spend billions from Sydney up through to the North Shore, up there past Central Coast with these great bypasses and highway. But down here in the south, our coastal roads, we still continue to see some major incidents on the roads and a variance in a lot of the road conditions there. And the trucks, well, we're starting to see quite a few more truck accidents in the last few years since COVID, so maybe they need to do another review of the truck situation. There just seems to be too many accidents happening with trucks. Now, that's happening down south, but if you're heading up to Lucas Heights, there is a three-car crash up that way as well at Lucas Heights, Heathcote Road near Illawarra Road. There's diversions in place there, allow extra travel time. The diversions are northbound diversion is using the new Illawarra Road. Southbound traffic is turned around at the avenue. That's Lucas Heights, a three-car crash at Heathcote Road near the new Illawarra Road there. Just happened an hour ago, so that's still causing a little bit of a traffic situation up in Sydney. And before we go to the next song, the supercars were on over the weekend and the last race was pretty exciting, but let's have a look at the first race. Cam Waters took out that race, Brody Kostecki second, Matt Payne in third place, Kai Allen fourth and Chaz Mostert in fifth. Race 21, Matthew Payne in first place, Anton Di Pasquale second place, Brody Kostecki took out a third, Cam Waters are fourth and Thomas Randall in fifth. And Zach Bates, we've been following Zach Bates' career this year from Canberra, New South Wales, and Zach Bates finished 14th. He's actually quite a quick driver, and I've seen how he's handled that car and some of those accident incidents, and he's quite a good driver. He just needs a faster car, I think. And race 22 was where all the early chaos happened on turn two on the first lap. Pretty much quite a few of the cars spun out there. Really, Kostecki was lucky to avoid a collision in that stage. Quite a few drivers getting through there, but a few drivers needed to go to the pit lane to fix their vehicles after that little bit of a stoush there. And Brody Kostecki, he was pretty happy. He took out the win in race 22. He was so happy. He did a burnout, but then he crashed against the wall. So he's copping a little bit of flack this morning for that burnout crash, but he's all taken it in good humour. And Matthew Payne came second. Now, Matthew Payne, well, he's not winning the races, though, except for race 21. He's been consistently up there on the podium and in the top five. So he's getting quite a lot of valuable points, which puts him in the actual lead of the standings. So he's actually leading the supercar standings there. And Cam Waters came third in race 22. Chas Mostert fourth, Ryan Wood fifth, and Zach Bates another 14th. But seeing the way he drove through that earlier chaos there with all the cars, and he really avoided, being hit a couple of times, and he just really is a great little driver, and he's only young, so we look forward to watching his career and how he goes into the future. Now, in the standings, I mentioned Matthew Payne is leading. Brock Feeney is coming second. Brody Kostecki's moved up to third place, so he'd be pretty happy about that, but he's never happy with third. He likes to win, so we'll see how he goes in the next race, which will be in Perth in 2 weeks' time. Oh, actually, it's at the end of July, 31st of July, the 2nd of August. And Cam Waters in fourth place in the standings. Kai Allen in fifth. Anton Di Pasquale sixth. Will Brown not having the best season this year. He's in seventh place. Ryan Wood in eighth. And Chas Mostert, he's also not having the best of years. He's in ninth place with Jack LeBrock. Just moved into the top 10 there. And Zach Bates in 17th on the standings. And so that's the supercars, but we've got a lot of motorsport happening this weekend offshore. So the World Rally Championship in Estonia is on this weekend, 17th to the 19th of July, and the Formula One in Belgium on the 19th of July. And that one will be a very interesting one to watch. Max Verstappen's come out and said it's normally his favourite race, but he's really not happy this year with the engine management systems and the rules that FIA have in place this year for the cars. I don't think many of the fans are happy either, if that's any consolation there. And so we've got the supercars heading to Perth at the end of the month. And don't forget the MotoGP, is sort of how that's going as well. I mentioned that earlier in the program there. 9th of August in the UK is their next race there. Meanwhile, here is the Beatles, 'cause it's Drive My Car.

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Triple UFM, 20 past 12, and that was Faster by Carrie Underwood. And making the hot debut this week on the Hot 100 Australian Airplay charts. First week on the charts is Somber with My Body Isn't Ready. It's certainly not ready for winter, and it debuted at number 32 this week.

Chloe, Dad there from the Shoalhaven. Chloe with that song, one of her original ones with Gushings. Now, also last week, unfortunately, Bonnie Tyler passed away. Her raspy voice and songs really made a lot of hits, and this one in particular, Total Eclipse of the Heart. Rest in peace, Bonnie Tyler.

Bryan Adams featuring Mel C there, When You're Gone. And up to take us up to our sponsors' messages, Tamia is our artist of the month, and Tamia from the Shoalhaven, from Milton, is overseas at the moment with her music, and this is Tamia with Constellations.

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Kane Walker there with Ain't My Problem, and Kane Walker's actually an AI-generated song, believe it or not. And up next, we've got a song by Country Angel called Just Keeping a Bit of Country Here, Let It Go.

Jason Aldean, how far does a goodbye go? Very far. And this is where I'm going to leave you with a song, take you up to the news. Don't forget to stay tuned. Trent and David up next with a late lunch. It's 5 to 1pm. I'll be back tomorrow morning from 9 to 11 with a community profile in the morning. Meanwhile, this is I Bet You Think About Me. It's Taylor's version featuring Taylor Swift and Chris Stapleton.

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1: Hello there, this is Michael Lynch. In light of renewed fighting between the United States and Iran, it's highly likely petrol at the pump is soon going to cost us more. That prediction today from supply chain expert David Leaney. However, the federal government is assuring us that Australia's fuel reserves are higher than when the conflict broke out on February 28. And Professor Leaney says we're now much better placed to handle further global supply shocks.
2: We really do have no risk of running out of fuel. Australia has managed to organise some excellent bilateral relationships and agreements.
1: One nation would make things worse, not better. So says a key federal government minister, reacting to latest polling which shows a fall in the popularity of the minor party. The latest Resolve survey suggests that One Nation has the support of 26% of voters, a loss of 3 points to the coalition, while Labor continues to lead as the most popular party. Federal Health Minister Mark Butler has told Today the latest survey shows One Nation is losing its shine with the electorate.
3: One Nation might feel like a useful outlet for grievance and frustration. There's a lot of frustration out there in the community given the wave after wave of pressure that households have been feeling over the last several years. But when you actually sit back and think about the so-called solutions they have for the country, I think more people are realising that would actually make things worse, not better.
1: In air motoring news, Victoria's Allan government has outlined plans to crack down on dodgy used car salespeople. New laws will give Consumer Affairs more powers to investigate, fine, and prosecute people for odometer tampering. VicRoads research reveals that nearly a third of used cars advertised online had their odometers wound back by more than 25,000 Ks. Police in New South Wales have used hundreds of digital screens on trains, buses and light rail trams to ask the public to identify possible violent and sexual offenders. More than 350 people were charged in the three-day crackdown across the state's public transport network. New South Wales Police Minister Yasmin Cattley says Operation Waratah aims to safeguard commuters and transport staff.
4: Everyone deserves to feel safe when catching public transport. These results show that criminal behaviour will not be tolerated. Our police are taking the fight directly to offenders using proactive, high-visibility operations to keep the transport network safe.
1: In other news, 27 people have been killed in a pub fire in Bangkok. Fire crews battled for half an hour to control the massive blaze amid ongoing fears that more victims will be found inside the venue. Tasports has donated 20 refurbished iPhones to a Hobart crisis service, giving women and children escaping family violence access to phones that cannot be tracked by an abuser. The West Australian Liberals claim yesterday's cabinet reshuffle is proof that the state's tourism industry has been mismanaged. The state's Premier, Roger Cook, has now taken on responsibility for the tourism portfolio. Zoos and wildlife parks are temporarily shutting down exhibits to protect against the deadly new strain of bird flu, while others are installing additional barriers, signs and hand sanitizer points. And in finance news, the All Ords is down 13 points to 89.90, and one Australian dollar will get you 69.35 US cents. This is Air News. Bad news today for Port Adelaide, who'll be without injured AFL superstar Zach Butters for at least 8 weeks as he undergoes ankle surgery. Sarah Patterson reports.
5: Butters faces the prospect of potentially having played his last AFL game for Port Adelaide after doing the damage during the third quarter of his side's weekend clash with St Kilda. Butters suffered a high-grade ankle sprain. The superstar will undergo surgery. However, Port Adelaide is yet to rule him out for the season.
1: And after NRL round 19 games, the Panthers lead the top six with 280 points for the season so far, followed by the New Zealand Warriors, Sydney Roosters, Cronulla Sharks, Newcastle Knights and South Sydney Rabbitohs. In tennis, and Jannik Sinner is celebrating winning a second straight Wimbledon crown after defeating Alexander Zverev in four sets, the result sealed with a trademark forehand winner.
6: How about that?
7: Sweet
6: center.
7: 6-7, 7-6, 6-3.
6: Another forehand crushed. Four
7: sets of compelling tennis to finish up Wimbledon.
1: Audio thanks to Nine. In motorsport, Brody Kostecki has chalked up his sixth win of the supercar season with race 22 victory in Townsville. And Mathieu van der Poel has won his third career Tour de France stage in a sprint finish in stage 9. Australian Independent Radio News.
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8: Sunny but windy day today, is currently sitting on 17 degrees across the Shoalhaven, and feels more like between 9 and 10 degrees, cooler in the north. Currently sitting in Ulla Dulla on a west-northwesterly wind at 28 to 36 kilometres an hour. Up there in Nowra, west-northwesterly between 37 and 47 gusts at kilometres an hour. Moderate fire danger rating today, low UV index. There's no rain really on the horizon. Overnight tonight, between 12 and 14 degrees. Maximum is tomorrow, 17 to 18. Bit of cloud cover coming around in the early morning, but a mostly sunny day otherwise. Just a word of advice, there's a strong wind warning for both our Illawarra and Batemans Bay coastal waters today. That will shift tomorrow to a strong wind warning for the Batemans Bay coastal waters, which is south of Ulla Dulla. And there's also a new moon out tomorrow as well. We're currently sitting in low tide. Next high tide comes in at about 10 past 7pm, taken at Ulla Dulla Harbour. And just to let you know, that road closure is still in place on the highway at Cobargo. That's Princess Highway at Quinlands Road. A truck crashed with three cars, a multiple collision there. Highway closed in both directions. You can divert through Bermagui before you hit that particular part of the highway. The diversions, light vehicles can use Cobargo Bermagui Road. Heavy vehicles should use the King's Highway. It's been closed since six thirty this morning. It happened really early this morning, but it's a pretty major accident, so the road is still closed up in that area there. There's also a major incident up in Sydney as well. At Lucas Heights, Heathcote Road near New Illawarra Road, a lot of traffic affected. Road closed there as well in both directions. So please use, there was a three-car crash, use the diversions. You can northbound diversions, New Illawarra Road, southbound traffic is turned around at the avenue. So two significant crashes today. Please stay safe in our roads and just be aware of other drivers, particularly trucks on the highway. There's a lot of roadworks happening further south on the South Coast roads, and you just be very careful and be patient. Stay tuned. Up next, Trent and David with Late Lunch.
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tragic love story there. It's one of the new tracks we've got here at Triple U. Here's the Eagles with The Long Run. It's 1:49 almost. Hopefully you're enjoying late lunch this Monday.

0: superhero fan.
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1: Hello there, this is Michael Lynch. Australian universities are now legally required to meet new racism and anti-Semitism standards under new federal government reforms. The changes include requiring unis to adopt recognised definitions of hate and to provide yearly reports to the regulator. Education Minister Jason Clare says the hate towards university students is intolerable.
2: Universities have made some improvements, but there's still more work that needs to be done, and that's why we're changing the law. And as of today, universities will be required to have plans and have processes and policies in place to tackle things like anti-Semitism and all types of hate.
1: The federal ALP believes new polling shows the shine is coming off One Nation. This report from Ellen Baskin.
3: The Resolve poll shows backing for One Nation has slipped 3 points to 26%. The coalition has seen its popularity rise by the same amount, but Labor is still the most popular party. Senior Labor Minister Mark Butler has told Nine he believes One Nation would make things worse for Australia.
4: One Nation might feel like a useful outlet for grievance and frustration. There's a lot of frustration out there in the community given the wave after wave of pressure that households have been feeling over the last several years. But when you actually sit back and think about the so-called solutions they have for the country, I think more people are realising that would actually make things worse, not better.
3: One Nation co-founder David Oldfield says he'd been expecting support for the party to drop back. Alan Baskin, Air News.
1: Australia's airports are delighted by a move to digitise the passenger arrival declaration cards for international travellers. After a successful trial, the digital cards will be rolled out at all international air and seaports over the next 18 months. Australian Airports Association Chief Executive Simon Westaway says this is a crucial move aimed at modernising travel.
5: Is the way of the future. Importantly, it enables Australia's airports, which are growing significantly with international traffic, to be able to continue to grow, facilitate that growth, and importantly, have a much better customer arrangement as a result.
1: Air World News continues to be dominated by the flare-up in the US-Iran war, with analysts now convinced that this is only the beginning of a wider escalation of the conflict. US Central Command says its forces are positioned to fight any Iranian aggression in the Strait of Hormuz, which has prompted former Pentagon operative Tony Schaffer to predict that a return to all-out war is now inevitable.
6: The Strait of Hormuz is problematic. I think our Arab allies, heck, Bahrain and Kuwait launched attacks of their own without us within the last few days. So I could see our Arab allies jumping in with or without us based on some of the activities of the Iranians attacking them.
1: The West Australian Premier has called for a thorough investigation into how a Perth man died in a Bali detention centre. 39-year-old Cameron Hughes was reportedly taken into custody on Friday, accused of breaching his visa conditions after separating from his wife. Premier Roger Cook says the Foreign Affairs Department is assisting the man's family.
7: I want to thank DFAT and the consular officials who are providing assistance to Mr. Hughes' family. And look, our heart goes out to him. This is a really sad situation. We hope that a thorough investigation will take place just to ensure that Mr. Hughes didn't come to any mistreatment while he was in custody.
1: Roger Cook, this is Air News. Eagles coach Andrew McWalter says the team's 16-point defeat by the Western Bulldogs was a very tough result. West Coast trailed by only 3 points heading into the final quarter, but could only manage 1-5 behinds in the last quarter to go down. McWalter says they played well enough to potentially steal the win.
8: Definitely disappointing to lose. I thought winnable game for us. I thought we gave ourselves a great chance to win. Accuracy hurt us in the end. Doggies probably just did that a little bit better than us. For a while now, we've been okay in games, but unfortunately, just couldn't quite get over the line.
1: The Eagles will take on reigning premiers Brisbane at home on Saturday night. Fremantle still tops the AFL ladder after round 18 games on 60 points, while 8 points behind are the Sydney Swans. In the NRL, the Titans fell just short of an all-time upset in Melbourne overnight, conceding a last-gasp try as the Storm snatched a 22-18 win. Coach Josh Hannay says he's gutted for his side.
9: How can you not be proud of just how they're representing this club? The grit, the determination, the want. Sometimes you just don't get the bounce or the rub of the green, you know, and sometimes that's all you need when you're putting in that much effort. We had none of it tonight, which is often the case for some reason with this club.
1: To golf, and Aussie Minwoo Lee has showed some great form leading into this week's Open Championship after finishing runner-up at the Scottish Open to South Korea's Tom Kim. Australian Independent Radio News.
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10: It's 16.5 at the moment. Feels like temperature is 5.4. Mostly sunny, winds west 25 to 40 kilometres an hour. Low temperature tonight is going to be 10, and today is 17. Fire danger rating is currently moderate. First light was at 6:37. Sunrise was at 7:04. Sunset will be at 5:03, and last light will be at 5:31. Sun protection will be needed all day. 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

Tom Impala there with Afterthought. Here's Take That with Sweet July. It's 2:39, almost time for Passport. 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
1: Good afternoon, this is Michael Lynch. Professor Richard Scalia has been remembered as an outstanding Australian at a state memorial service for him in Sydney. Chris McCarthy reports from the Opera House.
2: The service was one of celebration and hope rather than grief and mourning. With laughter, the most common sound to echo through this concert hall as dignitaries, friends, colleagues and family shared their memories of the compassionate, curious and courageous man they knew. The tone of the memorial reflecting the attitude of Professor Scalia, who was undeterred by his own cancer diagnosis, marching forward with his own scientific and charitable work. The final speakers, Richard's wife, Dr. Katie Nicol, and children Emily, Matthew and Lucy, painted a picture of a man who never let his multitude of professional successes stand in the way of supporting those he loved. Those in attendance not hesitating to stand and applaud the family in thanks for sharing their husband and father with the world. Chris McCarthy, Sydney Opera House.
1: The Royal Commission into Anti-Semitism is in Melbourne for public hearings, with top university vice chancellors expected to give evidence. The senior leaders will be questioned about their handling of hostility towards Jewish students in the aftermath of October 7. Executive Council of Australian Jewries, Peter Wertheim, says a lot more needs to be done to stamp out anti-Semitism.
3: Whilst it's welcome that the Royal Commission is looking at universities, don't forget, we had two parliamentary inquiries into anti-Semitism at universities already in 2024 and the early 2025. There's a lot of inquiries, a lot of findings, a lot of recommendations. There's been some action, but not enough.
1: Iran and the United States have issued contradictory statements over whether the Strait of Hormuz is open. This confusion follows renewed strikes from both sides. Sage International founder Dr. John Bruni says the gamesmanship is likely to continue for some time.
4: What you're seeing at the moment is really playing for an attempt at trying to best the other one. So from a military perspective, the Americans haven't been able to completely snuff out the IRGC in Iran. The IRGC, on the other hand, are hanging on for grim death to what they think is a victory for themselves, although it's not really a victory for Iran or the Iranian people.
1: A group of men is on the run today after a violent and cowardly home invasion in Sydney's southwest. Police have been told three people broke into a punch bowl property before they were confronted and fled. An 81-year-old male occupant of the home has been treated for minor head injuries as a result of the attack. More than 100 illegal e-bikes and scooters have been taken off Queensland streets since new laws were enacted on July 1. The legislation gives police the power to seize illegal e-mobility devices, conduct random breath tests, and hand out fines for dangerous conduct. 420 fines have already been issued to riders caught breaking the rules. The West Australian Liberals claim yesterday's cabinet reshuffle is proof that the state's tourism industry has been mismanaged. Premier Roger Cook has now decided to take responsibility for the portfolio himself. The state's opposition leader, Basil Zempelis, says he expects next month's Italian Soccer Festival in Perth to be the first and the last.
5: The days of Italian soccer festivals after this one in August are done.
1: This is Air News. The Manly Sea Eagles' dream run under new coach Kieran Foran appears to be over after the Eagles suffered their third loss in four games yesterday. With 15 minutes left on the clock, they actually led the Cowboys 18-10, but conceded two tries to send the game to Golden Point. The Cowboys were then led to victory by Scott Drinkwater, as heard here on the continuous call team.
6: Luke goes deep, it's with Drinkwater. Drinkwater left boot strike. He's kicked a field goal. The Cowboys have won it. They've snuck.
1: In yesterday's other games, the Storm beat the Titans 22-18, while the Rabbitohs celebrated Jai Arrow's birthday with a 26-24 win over the Knights. Inaccuracy cost the West Coast Eagles victory in their clash with the Western Bulldogs at Marvel Stadium yesterday. The Eagles went down by 16 points, with plenty of opportunities late in the game to hit the lead. Coach Andrew McWalter says despite the loss, he's pretty happy with the improvement in effort this season.
7: I'm really clear. I'm certain that we're a better team than we were last year, but we've still got a long way to go. We're getting some really strong performances from some individuals within our team. We're getting better at our system, but you've still got to do it for longer to win AFL games of footy.
1: The Western Bulldogs have moved to seventh on the ladder with their 10th win. To cricket, and after a disastrous 12 months for the team, Brendan McCullum has been sacked as England Test coach. Australian Independent Radio News.
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8: And let's have a look at the weather in Ulladulla today. At present, the temperature is 16.5 degrees. We expected a temperature range between 12 degrees centigrade and 16 degrees. It's been mostly sunny, winds northwesterly, 20 to 30 kilometres per hour. So it's windy as well. Humidity 50% and chance of rain 5%, amount of rain nothing, and fire danger rating is moderate and UV index is low. There is a strong wind warning for the Illawarra and Batemans coasts and a cancellation for the Macquarie and Hunter coasts if you're heading up there. And over the coming week, it's increasing sunshine on Tuesday, 14 to 17 degrees temperature range, 10% chance of nothing falling, no rain falling. Wednesday, sunny, 10 to 15 degrees, 15 degrees maximum there. Thursday, mostly sunny, 10 to 15 degrees. Friday, mostly sunny, 11 to 15 degrees. Saturday, mostly sunny, 10 to 15 degrees. Sunday, mostly sunny, 10 to 16 degrees. I think we can stand that, can't we? It will be windy though, so be careful of that. And the sun rises at about 7 past 7, and the sun will set at about 5 o'clock in the evening. So there you are. That's your week. It's going to be terrific. And it's still school holidays, so you can go outside and do stuff with your children, which is great. It's 7 minutes past 3 on Shoalhaven Community Radio, UFM. And you can hear us on 104.5 in central in Nowra, 92.3 up north around Berry and Kiama, and 99.7 down here in Milton, Ulladulla. And you are, if you're visiting, you are in the beautiful Shoalhaven, but you're also in the beautiful Ewan country, and welcome. And we hope you have a lovely time. Stay safe, though, on the roads and safe in the water. I have to thank my friends Trent and David for their great late lunch program, which we always absolutely adore. So thank you so much. You played some really interesting music today and I enjoyed it so much. So thank you. And right now you're listening to Enid, and this is Passport, your world music show. And we play music from all over the world and get to know what their cultures are like. So stay tuned. We're going to start with Peter Gabriel, who was one of the movers behind the worldwide expansion of world music. He began the World Music Festival, WOMAD, and WOMAD Adelaide is a very popular event, and he began recording many artists from other countries. So here is Peter Gabriel with I Belong to the Sky.

0: Well, there he was, Peter Gabriel with I Belong to the Sky. Well, he does, doesn't he? And we just enjoy him so much.
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0: Right now, let's go to Bujara. Bujara Chulam Slub, born in 2002, known mononymously as Bujara. He's an Australian singer from Fingal Head, New South Wales. He is an Indigenous Australian Kujimbura man with the Bundjalung Nation. His debut single, Missing You, was released in 2020, and Bujara performed the track live for Australian live music program The Sound on the 6th of December 2020 after winning the Michael Gudinski Breakthrough Artist Award at the 2021 ARIE Awards. He went on to release his debut album Conversations in 2022 and launched his first ever global tour. In 2023, Bujara won the Artist of the Year Award at the National Indigenous Music Awards. His debut studio album, Gentleman, is scheduled for release on the 24th of July, 2026. He was Fingal Head's 5 kilometres south of the Queensland, New South Wales border in the Gold Coast Tweed region. Bujara's parents are licensed pastors, and subsequently he grew up singing gospel music in churches throughout his upbringing. Bujara said, "I grew up singing Sam Cooke and listening to gospel singers like the

Well, there you are, Bujra. He should be very proud of his efforts. Here now we've got Celine Dion with Bonjour, Pardon, Merci, Hello, Pardon, and Thank You, Celine Dion from Canada.

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8: 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And let's now go to Lubjacked with Jilly Keita.

Well, I seem to think Inga Marker was playing something like that when I first heard them. So I think it's a Peruvian piece. Back to Australia now with Vicar and Linda, and I Hit Pause.

0: Here we are, Vicar Bull from Vicar and Linda. I hit pause. 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
1: Hello, friends out there in Radio Land. Join me. Oh, by the way, it's Pete Bramman here. Join me every Wednesday between 2 and 4 for the Super Terrific Happy Hour. I mean, it's so super terrific, it goes for 2 hours. That's the beauty of the show. Expect the unexpected. 60s, 70s, 80s, one hit wonders, maybe some hillbilly honky tonk. You just never know. Isn't that right, Tom?
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0: Well, there you go. Let's go to Africa Beat with Ace Kweya.

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11: That's right, it's Triple U FM, and this is Enid. 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Let's go to La France, France, and let's listen to Camille Berthaud with Comte de Fée, and a Comte de Fée is a fairy tale. So here she is.

Well, definitely some weird fairy story stuff happening there. And now Sushila Raman and Sam Mills with Asai Mugam from Gypsy Something. Let's go.

Oh, there we are. That was Sheila Rahman, British Indian singer, who sings Sufi music and other interesting things like that. And assisted by Sam Mills, who was her husband at the time. And they produced some really interesting music. The time is 6 minutes to four, news, sport and weather at four. And then Monday Drive will happen after the 5 o'clock news. So news, sport and weather, and then another hour of Pulse Sport, then news, sport and weather again, and Monday Drive. So stay tuned for that. Right now, from Belgium, Zap Mama. So it's sort of a Belgian-Moroccan sort of group. Where are you?

0: Well, there you are. So I was wrong again. Zapmeyer is a Belgian singer, songwriter and performer, composer, lyricist, activist, video artist and ethno-vocal therapist, born in the Democratic Republic of Congo and raised in Belgium. Zapmeyer sings polyphonic and Afropop music, a harmonic music with modal infusion of African vocal techniques, urban hip-hop with emphasis on voice, in order to explore and discover the vast world of oral tradition music. She travels throughout Africa, learning, exchanging and sharing information about healing songs, lullabies, mourning and practicing polyphony with griots, bards, that's what a griot is, and Tuareg women, and Dogons, Putes, Pygmies, Mangbetu, Zulus and others. Her worldwide success began with a quintet of polyphonic female singers. Oh, well, I wasn't so wrong, because I knew Zapmeyer like 15 years ago as a group, and it was female singers whose unique vocal polyphony style has inspired influences in American hip-hop, new soul, jazz and elements of pop. The song Aiko Aiko, that's right, that was the first one I ever played, featured in the film Mission Impossible 2. And the voice is an instrument in itself. She says it's the original instrument. It's the original, the main instrument. It's the instrument that gives the most soul, the human voice. We sing songs with African and world roots. Isn't that beautiful? So definitely she's developed her own style, and I thought that was so beautiful. All right, time now for the news. And let's see.
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2: Good afternoon, this is Michael Lynch. 2,500 people have packed the Sydney Opera House for a memorial service honouring the life of Richard Scullier, who died after living with brain cancer for 3 years. Those in attendance were told Professor Scullier will be remembered as a national treasure who led a remarkable life full of generosity and curiosity. Among those delivering eulogies to him was the Prime Minister, who described Professor Scullier as one of Australia's brightest stars.
3: As he faced up to his new reality, no one would have begrudged him retreating into the shelter of his family and friends. Yet that is not what he chose. Instead, he opened his big heart to us all.
2: The federal government says the only Australian ISIS bride remaining in Syria may still be deciding whether to return home. The woman was initially barred from returning under a temporary exclusion order, but last month she was given a permit to return after that order was revoked. Home Affairs Minister Tony Burke says it's not for him to determine what happens to her if she does not return.
4: I'm not there acting as her agent, and certainly if she doesn't return to Australia, I don't think Australians would be troubled by that.
2: Queensland health authorities are investigating a suspected case of bird flu on the state's Sunshine Coast. Amy Drew reports.
5: The Department of Primary Industries has confirmed a wildlife carer in Noosa took precautionary measures to collect a reportedly ill petrel, which is now being tested by Biosecurity Queensland. If the bird tests positive, it would mark the first Queensland case connected to the country's current outbreak. 7 confirmed cases of the H1N1 strain have been detected in migratory birds across Western Australia. 5 have been confirmed in South Australia, including the first case in a native bird, and one case is confirmed in New South Wales. Authorities are urging people concerned about sick or dead birds to avoid contact, make a record of the find, and report it to the Emergency Animal Disease Hotline.
2: Zoos and wildlife parks, meanwhile, are temporarily shutting down exhibits to guard against the deadly new strain of bird flu, while others are installing extra barriers, signs, and hand sanitizer points. The West Australian Government's newest minister says he's up for the challenge of taking on what the Premier has described as one of the nation's most important portfolios. As part of a major cabinet reshuffle, Daniel Passarelli has been sworn in as the Mines and Petroleum Minister with additional responsibility for water. Mr. Passarelli says it's a big job and one he's happy to take on.
6: It's a responsibility that I don't shy away from. The mining sector is the engine room of this country. Looking forward to working with industry and workers to ensure that it can prosper long into the future, creating jobs for Western Australians and making sure that we continue to have the strongest economy in the country.
2: In other news, a 3-day police operation targeting violent and sexual crime on Sydney's trains, buses and ferries has seen more than 350 people charged with varying offences. And in world news, the US military is continuing to launch further airstrikes against Iran as the Middle East ceasefire deteriorates. This is Air News. Well, the Sharks are buzzing after their 66-point thrashing of the Dolphins in yesterday's Round 19 clash. They're back training today ahead of Friday night's battle with the Knights. Captain Cam McInnes says they surprised themselves with their huge win at Redcliffe.
7: The way we've been preparing and guys doing their things off the field and that, I knew a really strong performance was there for us, but yeah, probably exceeded expectations.
2: Essendon legend Matthew Lloyd has described Nat Cady's contract extension as a blessing after the Bombers' 15-goal loss to Brisbane. The forward has signed a 3-year deal, keeping him at the club until at least 2031. Lloyd telling the AFL website, hopefully it encourages other teammates to remain with the club as well.
8: Blessing that Cady signed, because you know that Ridley, Merritt, you just hope there's not others, because they need to stop the bleeding right now, because it probably can't get any worse.
2: Meanwhile, Lions coach Chris Fagan says he won't dwell too long on yesterday's 90-point win over the struggling Bombers. Brisbane kicked 22-7 in a one-sided affair that handed Essendon its 12th straight loss and lifted the Lions to 4th on the AFL ladder. Fagan says he was pleased with the opening three quarters.
9: That's what you want as a coach. You want the perfect performance, don't you? You rarely, if ever, get it. But up until three-quarter time, it was pretty good, so I'll take that.
2: Australian Independent Radio News.
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0: And let's have a look at the weather in Nowra. At present, the temperature is 15.3 degrees. It says here it feels like 4 degrees. That must mean the winds are very strong there. Today it's windy. Temperature range 10 degrees to 17 degrees. Mostly sunny. Winds 25 to 40 kilometres per hour. 49% humidity, 5% chance of rain. Nothing to fall, moderate fire danger, UV index low. Strong wind warning, though, for Illawarra and Bateman's Coast. Cancellation for Macquarie and Hunter's Coast, right? So the strong winds are going to stay with us, and we're not sharing them with anyone, apparently. Let's have a look at the coming week. Tuesday, 12 to 18 degrees, mostly cloudy. Wednesday, sunny, 7 degrees overnight, bit chilly, to 16 degrees in the day. Thursday, mostly sunny, 7 degrees to 16 degrees. Friday, a clearing shower, 9 degrees to 17 degrees. And Saturday, mostly sunny, 8 degrees overnight and 18 degrees during the day, the maximum. Sunday, mostly sunny, 5 degrees overnight, ooh, getting chilly, and 18 degrees during the day, and sun rising at about 7 past 7, sun setting at about 1 minute past 5. So there you are. That's your weather this week, and I hope you enjoy it. If you're visiting from somewhere else, stay safe on the roads, safe in the water. Enjoy the beautiful sunshine and the lovely environment of Ewan Country and the beautiful Shoal Haven. 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
0: Okay.

0: quarter past four, and that was Ozzy Bisa with Pata Pata, and that was most enjoyable. And I've just been talking to the Duchess. She's off again for another trip. She'll end up in the Monday Festival at Broken Hill and have a wonderful time. And she has a guest today. It's Mark Holden. You'll remember Mark Holden. He's got a new single out. It's called Every Little Thing. And if you're wondering where he's been for the past 14 years, he's been working as a barrister. So there you are. He's no slouch. And he's written this new song himself. And he's going to talk to Jenny, the Duchess, today. And then Jenny will be off on her trip for several weeks and John Booth will be in the chair. So that's lovely. We hope she has a wonderful time and comes back with great stories to tell. So let's see. Here is... Claude from the Netherlands with C'est la vie, and it's from Eurovision Song Contest 25.
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6: Right, let's go off to Africa with Deep Forest and Savannah Dance. Of course, there are a couple of French guys, or only one French guy now.

OK, Deep Forest is a French music project that originally began as a duo consisting of Michel Sanchez and Eric Mouquet, who created a style of world music, sometimes called ethnic electronica, mixing ethnic with electronic sounds and dance or chill out beats from local tribes and like pygmies. And so there I hope to hear whose voice that was, but it's what's called a sample. There you are. Very interesting. And the time is 28 past four. News, sport and weather at five. And then the Duchess is in for Monday Drive. And the Duchess has a guest today. It's Mark Holden, who has, in between the time we heard him singing last on the radio and television, 14 years ago, he's been a barrister, so working hard at that. But he's just released a new single, and he would like you to know about it. So stay tuned. The Duchess and Mark Holden will be speaking to you after five, after the news, sport and weather at five. And right now, this is Enid. 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Here's the famous Icelandic singer and musician Björk with Claimstaker.

0: G'day, this is Coco, and you can become a member of my Outback Club as we meet each week to celebrate the best of Australian country, each Sunday at 1pm or Tuesday night at 11, or you can live stream at www.org.au.
1: While we're talking about Iceland and Björk, let's go to Denmark with Cecil and her entry into the Eurovision Song Contest 2025, and it's called Hallucination. She's born in the capital of the Faroe Islands, Torshavn, and is the daughter of a Faroese glass artist, Mikaelina Norberg. So here she is, Cecil with Hallucination.

0: kiss, kiss.
1: That isn't hallucination, and that wasn't Cecil, who is a woman and has two daughters. That was Kiss, Kiss, Goodbye from another Eurovision Song Contest. There you are. So I'm sorry about that. However, oh, what's his name? It's on the tip of my tongue. I'll remember as soon as I leave the studio. Right now, Billy Idol released a song last year, I think, and it's his version of Love Don't Live Here Anymore. And it's sort of, you know, how old the old singers come back and to prove they can still sing. And sometimes they can, sometimes they can't. He certainly can. He's going to perform Love Don't Live Here Anymore in his last version of this.

0: Here we are, Billy Idol from England. He can still sing, he can still rasp, he can still play guitar. Good on you and good luck. I hope you make enough for your retirement, Billy. And right now, some messages from our sponsors.
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Let's listen to Natasha Atlas now with Iskanderia, which is Alexandria. Here she is.

I hope you enjoyed that belly dancing music. It was gorgeous, wasn't it? Okay, it's 4 minutes to five. News, sport and weather at five. Then the Duchess is in for Monday Drive and she's speaking to Mark Holden today and we haven't heard from him for so long. It's time we caught up. So stay tuned, won't you? After news, sport and weather at five. And I'll be back again next week with another episode of Passport between 3 and 5 in the afternoon. And I do hope on a Monday, I hope you can be with me. And in the meantime, stay safe on the roads and safe in the water. And have a wonderful holiday if you're visiting. Here's I Die with Dum Dee Dum Dee to take us up to the news. Bye for now. Back again next week. Oh, no, we're not doing that. We're going to do Kitschkrieg with Unterwegs. Bye for now.

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1: Hello, I'm Peter Carey. West Australia's opposition leader has called for the Prime Minister to stop a planned strike in Port Hedland. More than 150 BHP workers at the world's largest iron ore bulk export port will stop work on Thursday following months of failed pay negotiations. It's the first major protected industrial action in the Pilbara in decades. Basil Sampler says the state will lose money because the Prime Minister and Premier are bowing to their union mates.
2: This is too important to Western Australia. $7 million in royalties every single day. The equivalent of the yearly pay for 50 senior nurses in WA Health.
1: Victoria's Premier is doubling down on her work from home laws despite massive corporate backlash. A new survey reveals almost half of Victorian businesses are more likely to invest interstate and 44% are less likely to hire locally. They've also raised concerns about their reduced willingness to employ younger or less experienced staff who require in-person training or mentoring. But Jacinta Allen insists the legislation will help the economy.
3: We know, the data tells us, workers are more productive. And the other really important reason why working from home is important to me is it gets more women into the workforce. We've heard a lot from some of these business representatives. What I've been listening to, though, are the voices and the concerns of workers.
1: Victims of crime in New South Wales will soon receive a new and powerful voice to fight for their rights. Hannah Damkar has been appointed the state's first Victims of Crime Commissioner to provide independent support and hold government agencies to account. Chris Minns says she brings warmth and empathy to the role.
4: This is a job that requires the kind of diligence that is necessary to follow up and walk hand in hand with victims of crime.
1: The Queensland Police Minister says new figures show their tough laws on e-bikes and scooters are making a difference. In the 10 days since the crackdown on illegal devices, more than 100 have been seized and 120 random breath tests have been conducted. Dan Purdy says the nation-leading laws are making Queensland safer.
5: This harsh penalty is acting as a strong deterrent. We are sending a strong message that the free ride is over for young hoons using these illegal high-powered devices.
1: And One Nation is playing down a dip in the latest opinion poll as support for the coalition is gradually improving. Federal politics editor Michael Packie.
6: The latest Resolve political monitor shows One Nation's core vote is down 3 points to 26%, while the coalition has seen its support rise by the same amount to 23%. But Labor is ahead of both Conservative parties. The survey shows One Nation is losing younger voters, some immigrants and women. The party's high-profile recruit Barnaby Joyce has told Seven there'll always be peaks and troughs.
7: You always expect there to be fluctuations in polls as you go through a process.
6: Labor Minister Mark Butler has told Nine One Nation doesn't have policy solutions.
8: I think more people are realising that would actually make things worse, not better.
6: The Resolve poll shows Anthony Albanese has reclaimed his mantle as preferred Prime Minister after Pauline Hanson snatched the title in June.
1: This is Air News. Gold Coast Titans coach Josh Hannay could find himself in hot water with the NRL after claiming his side doesn't get a fair go. Hannay was furious with match officials after a controversial 22-18 loss to the Storm. He says he wasn't surprised when the referee awarded a try to Storm centre Jack Howarth, despite claims he was held in the tackle.
9: I expected it to go the way it went just because of who they are and who we are. Yeah.
1: With Geelong's injury list continuing to grow after their loss to GWS over the weekend, Matthew Lloyd says the Cats don't think they have a point of strength.
10: Look at the defence. They're not holding up there. Midfield, they don't have a ruckman. Forward line, they've now lost Jeremy Cameron. Had he been out of touch because of his arm for most of the season? But I've been concerned about Kolodziejczyk, Blixarves from a speed perspective. So they've got, obviously, some weapons in Dempsey on the wing and Smith and Holmes in the midfield. But aside from that, I don't see too much else I like.
1: And a timeline on Jeremy Cameron's recovery is unclear, but he could miss the rest of the season after breaking his AC joint in his left shoulder. And Aussie golfer Minwoo Lee has finished runner-up at the Scottish Open. Australian independent Radio News.
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11: And a very good evening to you. It is Monday, the 13th of July. It's 5 minutes past five and it's time for a weather update for the Nowra area and surrounds. Current temperature here in Nowra is 14 degrees. Humidity is 52% and the wind is coming from the west-northwest. It's a bit windy, 39 kilometres per hour. There are some wind gusts out there at 43 kilometres per hour. So, yeah, it's a little bit windy. Mostly cloudy for tomorrow, Tuesday, a top of 18, only 16 on Wednesday, but the sun will be out, mostly sunny on Thursday, and again, only a top of 16 degrees. For Milton Ulladulla, currently it's 14.9, 51% humidity, and the wind is from the west-northwest at 26 kilometres per hour. Your wind gusts are up there too, around 40 kilometres per hour. Forecast for Tuesday, mostly sunny, top of 17, only 15 on Wednesday, but it is a sunny day, and again, 15 on Thursday, and mostly sunny on that day. Sunset this evening is happening as we speak, okay? 5.03 is sunset. Sunrise tomorrow is 7.04. So we're just around the 10 hours of daylight for you to enjoy. Overnight, temperatures will drop down to between 7 and 12. Water temperature is 18 to 19. So, it's wetsuit weather. We are about to go into a high tide at 6.18, another hour, and we'll be in a high tide if you're thinking of going out with your boat at 1.70 of a metre.
12: Triple U Road and Rail Update.
11: Okay, guys, it's not looking too bad out there. There is a lot of traffic, but it is moving smoothly. I can't see any issues. What you should know and what's really important is the night work that's going to happen from now on. Okay, on the 15th, Nowra, right in the CBD at Plunkett Street there, it will be shut from 8 p.m. till 5 a.m. The Mossvale Road heading up over near the Camberwarra Mountain from tomorrow, it will be shut from 7 p.m. till 6 a.m. And the Hampton Bridge from the 19th, it will be shut from 10 p.m. till 5 a.m. Foot traffic will be allowed across the bridge, but no cars. At the moment, there is one lane, and there's always one lane on that bridge, but you are controlled by the stop and go people. Don't forget that Macquarie Pass is still blocked. It's turned off. It is turned off. You can't go that way on a Sunday through till a Thursday. It's shut at 8 p.m. at night and opens again at 4 a.m. If you go that way, you will you'll be turned around. Looking at going somewhere by bus and train? Well, at the moment, it's all looking pretty good, but around the 18th, there will be some major track work. So check out, you'll have buses to replace those trains. Check them out on 131500. Traffic conditions, 131700. If you're heading off somewhere, I'm just going to look up the fuel. It looks like if you're after a bit of diesel and also some unleaded 98. Looks like it on the Bolong Road, it's diesel $1.76.5 and unleaded 98 $1.76.9. Pretty good. Otherwise, diesel you can pick up $1.79.9 South Nowra. Guys, if you see anything out there, give me a buzz. We're on 44221045 and we'll just share the love with everybody. Take care.

0: you all. It is 9 minutes past 5 o'clock on this Monday's July the 13th. And this is the Duchess here. I'm here till 7 p.m. tonight. So you are tuned in to Triple U, your Shoalhaven Community Radio. You can pick us up on 92.3 if you're heading up North Berry Way, or here in town, 104.5, or Mount Nulladulla if you're heading down south. 99.7 is the best number you can pick us up on. Don't forget, you can stream us on all the medias. Just look up the website and follow the signs that say listen here and you'll pick us up. Thank you, Enid, for your show. It's lovely, as always, to say good day to you. And it'll be, I'm going on sabbatical after tonight, so it'll be about 6 weeks before I catch up with Enid again. She'll be back next Monday, but of course at 3 o'clock. Always good to listen. What a great variety of tunes she has. Now, when I woke up this morning, it's always good for me to turn on and listen to what news is around. And what do you wake up to? Well, the first thing I heard was more Iranian bombings, the third wave of airstrikes happening. Also, $7 billion is what has been spent, and it's a big spending boost for Australian hospitality and retail, all linked to the FIFA World Cup. Yes, $7 billion. So if you think it's a waste of time, well, people have been spending in hospitality and retail because of that. That's pretty good, isn't it? And of course, the FIFA semis are here. England, Argentina, France, and Spain. Well, we're going for England. The other bit of news that I woke up to, and you make of this what you want, in the US, half of women over the age of 30 are choosing to go child free. Who's having all the children, I hear you say? The news I woke up to this morning. How was your weekend? Terrific. A lot of sport, a lot of soccer, tennis. See old Cliff Richard. Off he pops off to all of the Wimbledon. Good on him, mate. He just walks in by himself, no security, does the odd autograph and then goes and watches his tennis. Good on you, mate. A lot of weekend sport, isn't there? What about 66-0 for NRL? Nah, that's not going. Okay, what have I got on the show today? Well, Enid has been talking about my chat with Mark Holden. Oh, he's such a gentleman. I think you'd be surprised. He's got a brand new song out now. I'll let him tell you all about it. And, of course, I'm going to play some songs that have been banned because of all different reasons, maybe mainly back in the 60s, but a few other ones. And there was one that was actually banned on the 13th of July. Okay, it was banned on this day, but a few years back now, and I'll be playing them. So apart from Mark Holden, and that's my little theme for today. Thank you so much for joining me. I'm always pretty excited because I love coming in and doing the show. I love to hear the music and I love to hear from all you people. So it's 12 minutes past five. Let's get on with my first song, and it's just in memory of Bonnie Taylor that we lost over the weekend. But first, here's a word from our mate, Glenn Shorrock, who just turned 83 the other day.
1: Nice. Glenn Shorrock here. You're listening to Jenny on Triple U. Here's an old song. This is a B-side of one of my singles. It's apt because it mentions the Duchess. And here she is. The Duchess is returning.

0: On Wednesday night, it's time to put the kettle on and join the good-looking fella, Davey Chandler. He's stuck in the middle every Wednesday night, 7 till 9, here on Triple UFM.
1: Absolutely. There's so much fun here on Triple U. Do not change the channel. There's so much happening. It is 16 minutes past five and we're going to have a word now from our very valued sponsors and then a song by Savage Garden. You just heard from Bonnie Taylor, by the way, and you probably know she did pass away on the weekend. So here's a word from our very valued sponsors. The time is 17 minutes past 5 o'clock.
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0: Monday Drive on Triple U with the Duchess.
1: Yeah, thank you so much. That's what it is. It is Monday Drive here, and I'm the Duchess. I'm here till 7 o'clock. You just heard from the Aussie pop duo Savage Garden there with Break Me, Shake Me, Darren Hayes, vocalist, and Daniel Johns was the guitarist, I believe. Yeah. There on the piano, he just sits out in the hallway there. Thanks, Vic, and he just plays whenever I put the flag up. Bit of a jazzy guy, but I want you to have a listen to this for the moment, okay? And then I'll tell you a little story. This song is called Dinah, and it's by the Newfangled Four, and there's a reason for it. Have a listen.

0: There you go. You have the little harmonica at the beginning and the four guys sing. The reason behind this is today is National Barbershop Music. That's exactly what it is, isn't it? Listen.
1: Now the news is spreading all about.
0: Yeah, definitely barbershop music, and that's what it is, National Barbershop Music. What is it? Barbershop music has roots deep into American African culture from the 1800s. Yeah, early folk songs and hymns sung in four parts evolved into this distinct blending four-part harmony we know today.
1: Dinah, is there anyone finer?
0: Actually an inclusive genre, you know, and while many associated with that style of the four-person quartet, entire massive choirs can also perform barbershop music. Can't you see them out there with the big red lollipop pole behind them and the straw hats and the aprons and whatever? Now, these people, the ones that are actually singing,
1: Dinah-ly, now every night, why do I...
0: Would you believe there's a competition each year for these people, and this lot got into the top 20 with their song, Dinah. Little bit of fun.

0: if I was to describe my guest today as a member of the Victorian Bar, practicing as a barrister for 14 years, would that get your interest as much as describing him as the good-looking, swoon-worthy pop idol from the 70s in a white dinner suit carrying a red carnation? I bet not. Welcome to the show, Mark Holden.
1: Hard to believe, really, isn't it?
0: Yes. On that note, Mark, does the world of entertainment vary too much from the world of law?
1: It does entirely. They're entirely two different universes.
0: Oh, terrific.
1: There's nothing connected to them. People ask, is it a performance? It's really not a performance in the barrister's world. I mean, there is an element of performing in it, but it's all about preparation and advocacy, and I guess the common thing is telling a story.
0: Mm-hmm. Okay, there you go. You've heard that from someone who really knows. Now, Mark, you have a brand new single for release very soon.

0: called,
1: I do.
0: Yeah, Every Little Thing is what it's called. How hard was it for you to pick a suitable song?
1: Well, this one just arrived. I haven't done a whole lot of writing in the last number of years. As you said, I was a barrister and was a full-time barrister, and I've turned my spirit back to making music. And last year, I went to my daughter's wedding in Los Angeles in May. And while I was there, I wrote two songs. It was such a powerful time. And on the one hand, my daughter and son-in-law now are getting married, which was a very happy time. And at another corner of my life, one of my family members was going through a tragedy. And so there was this juxtaposition of the happiest of times and the saddest of times. And it created the song Every Little Thing. And I wrote that while I was in Los Angeles with a piano guy that I've got to know. He's in his 60s, a piano player called Andy Martin, who's a really fantastic composer and piano player, and we've started writing together, and that's been a really joyful thing to rediscover in my 70s.
0: Oh, that's terrific. And talking about writing brings me to, it's an inspiration that sets you off. Is that generally how you write, or do you pick up a guitar? Or?
1: Mostly, yes.
0: Yeah,
1: No, mostly nowadays I wait for inspiration most of the time, and occasionally it happens, you know. Over the last year it's happened quite a number of times, and I'm just in a really wonderfully creative state in the last year and a half.
0: Terrific.
1: Making this music and enjoying making music and just enjoying the act of making the music. It's such a gift to be given and a blessing from my mother and my father.
0: Yeah, absolutely.
1: Really.
0: Can you put it in a genre, you know, gospel, soul, prayer?
1: This song is, I would call this Every Little Thing a prayer song.
0: Okay.
1: It's a prayer to a family member who is going through some very difficult times.
0: Okay.
1: And it's my prayer to her. It's my way of speaking to her.
0: Fabulous.
1: And it's my way of saying to her that I believe that love will find a way in the end.
0: Yeah, absolutely. Do I detect a change of tone in your voice in this song?
1: Well, yes. In 2010, I got thyroid cancer, and I had major surgery a number of times on my neck. The cancer got out of my neck and into my glands in my neck, and so the surgeon had to cut me up a bit, so I lost my voice. But I was a barrister, so I had to speak first. And that was something I did. And then over the last 15 years, I've had to figure out a new way of singing. And so Every Little Thing is a song that's got the new old man voice.
0: Yeah, it's a marvelous tone. I loved it. Now this,
1: thank you.
0: Yeah, this single it's simple and it's pure, and along with the superbly done video, which is in black and white, matches the song perfectly. There's mainly your voice. There's your four backing voices and the piano. It's just beautiful.
1: That's all it is.
0: Yes,
1: it's such a simple, beautiful arrangement.
0: Yes.
1: Four singers who sang with me. We did it live. We went into the studio in Collingwood, and within half an hour, the song was done.
0: Yeah.
1: I mean, from start to finish, we did three or four takes, and it was the best recording experience I've had in my life. Guy called Gary Pinto and his family, Brad, his brother, and his wife, Natasha, the arrangement was by a woman called Nalusha, and they did such a beautiful job. And so on the third or fourth take, we said, I think we've got it.
0: Yes.
1: I don't think we need to do anything more. I think we're done here.
0: Absolutely. Mark Holden there talking about his brand new single that I will play in the next hour. But we've got a bit more to talk about with Mark, but I thought I'd throw in a song of his, as he says, his pre-cancer voice. And this is I Want to Make You My Lady, just to remind you about Mark Holden.

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3: As we are chatting to Mark Holden here about his new single release called Every Little Thing. Now, it is part of an album, isn't it, that will be released?
4: It is.
3: A little bit about this album. It's got an unusual name, Now and Then, and Shirley MacLaine. Now, how did she get into this?
4: Well, Shirley MacLaine was the second song I wrote in May of last year when I was going to America for my daughter's wedding.
3: Oh, okay.
4: The first one was Every Little Thing, and the second one was a song called Shirley MacLaine. I go through Hawaii. I love going to America through Hawaii. You get there early. There's not a lot of people. You get through the border easily. You used to have to go through Hawaii. And I've been going to America since 1980, and I lived there for 16 years, and I married an American, brought our daughter home to Australia when she was a baby, planted her in Melbourne for 18 years, and then as soon as she turned 18, she went to uni in California and has never come home.
3: Okay.
4: But in Hawaii, I was having a cigarette with a guy. I'm not a cigarette smoker, but anyway, I had a smoke with a guy in the hotel I was staying at, and he said that he was Shirley MacLaine's tour manager.
3: Oh.
4: And he used to pick her up at the hotel in Hawaii, pick up the airport in Hawaii, take her to the hotel. She would do speaking gigs, and then he'd take her to the hotel and then take her back to the airport. And she told him that the reason that he was suffering the blues is because he was a descendant of Genghis Khan and he was still paying the old man's dues.
3: Okay.
4: And as he said that, this song appeared in my head.
3: Okay.
4: I managed to sing it into my phone, and that's the second song, Shirley MacLaine.
3: There you go. And that's with Anthony Kalia. You've got him on there.
4: I've got Anthony Kalia as well.
3: Mm.
4: It's a song that I wrote for some family friends of mine who lost their son in his 40s, and it was a song that was the song I wrote, which I love and is a very deep, meaningful song to us. I can't sing; it's too big a song for the voice that I have now. And I thought, well, who can sing this? I thought, I know who can sing this. Anthony Kalia.
3: Yeah, there's
4: so
3: a big voice.
4: I called Anthony up. I had his phone number. I've known him over the years, apart from outside of Idol. I danced 99 nights in a row with his husband in Shout the Musical.
3: Oh, of course.
4: And yes. I have some history with Anthony, and I said, Anthony, I've got this song that, you know, I just think you are the person who can sing this.
3: Yeah.
4: And I played it for him, and he loved it. And we actually just finished it last Saturday. It's spectacular. He's done a magnificent job.
3: Yeah, terrific. There's another two albums I just want to mention quickly, of course. There's Mark Holden, the 70s, and on your own label now called Dream Dealer. And another one, which I think you call your pre-cancer voice. Live at the George
4: Ballroom. Yeah.
3: Yeah.
4: Yes, I've actually put out four albums so far this year, because I've also put out an album on a Gunditjmara elder, Richard J. Franklin. We made a record together over the last few years. That came out a couple of weeks ago.
3: Terrific.
4: And I also, with my family, made an album, a tribute to Tex Morton, which we performed at Tamworth in 1999, 2000-ish. And so I've put all this music that's just been sitting in my cupboard online. And the 70s one is particularly, I'm stoked about that. I love getting all my old hits out again, having them available online. Never Gonna Fall in Love Again, I Want to Make You My Lady, those songs.
3: Yeah.
4: Plus a few album tracks that I like from that era. So it's been a joyful experience, and kind of culminating in new music.
3: Yeah. And really, what's really important is, how do we purchase it? Is it all website?
4: Well, no, you don't purchase music anymore. You stream it
3: on
4: Apple and Spotify and YouTube, and hopefully you pay for a subscription to one of those services.
3: Yeah, absolutely.
4: And, that's how music gets paid for nowadays.
3: Now, here's one of the songs that are, as he says, his pre-cancer voice, and this is from one of the 70s albums that he's just released.

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1: Thank you so much for your company. I'm really enjoying knowing that you're out there chatting to me. The time is 5:42. That was Mark Holden there with Reach Out for the One Who Loves You. Mark will be back after the 6 o'clock news to finish telling us all about his new song, and I will play it with his new voice, his post-cancer voice. I think you'll be surprised, actually. Now, I did mention it's National Barbershop Music today, and it's also Diabetic Week. So if you're a diabetic, and apparently they're diagnosing a diabetic once every 5 minutes, and there's about 7,000 diabetics in the Shoal Haven. Mentioned at the top of the show, I'm going to play some songs that were banned back in their day. And on this very day, July the 13th, this next song was banned because of its blasphemy. They were saying it was blasphemous, and it shouldn't refer to God like this song did. And it was banned for a long time. But I know we've all heard it. It's a ballad of John and Yoko. And it was banned on this day, July the 13th.

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9: 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The time is 5:48. We are coming up to the 6 o'clock news very soon. You just heard from, the Beatles, actually, with the ballad for John and Yoko, because it was banned on this day, July the 13th, because it was blasphemous, is what they said. Now, this song, this will surprise you, this one was also banned, not particularly on this day, but by the BBC and about 100 studios or radios in the USA, because it talks about making love in green grass. Now, that's a little bit heavy, isn't it? This is Brown Eyed Girl by Van Morrison. See if you can pick the words.

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1: Absolutely, you can pick us up anywhere, so make sure that you do. It's 5:52 and that was Brown Eyed Girl. You heard that on Triple U Shoalhaven Community Radio, and it was banned because they make reference to making love in the green grass. Here's another couple of songs. God Only Knows by the Beach Boys. It was banned because they use the word God in a pop song, which is not on. Well, it wasn't then. And also, we'll go straight into the next one, Tell Laura I Love Her by Ray Pedersen, and that was banned too because it was romanticising teenage death. So there you go. Let's have a listen, see what you think.

0: G'day, this is Brooke McClyman, and you're listening to Triple U Shoalhaven, and you're listening to The Duchess.
1: Yeah, and Brooke McClyman will be here at the Shoalhaven Entertainment Centre next month with Adam Eckersley. They are the funniest couple, and they've got some terrific songs, so don't miss out on that. Now, you just heard a couple of songs that I played them because they were banned in their time back in the 60s. Tell Laura I Love Her, and that was banned because it romanticised teenage death, and that's what they thought. And the other one with God Only Knows by the Beach Boys. Yeah, using God in a pop song was not on, apparently. One more song to play, but that'll be after the 6 o'clock news, because nothing comes before the 6 o'clock news. It's really important as it is. But I'm going to give you a few of life's learnings, actually, because I think these are pretty important. This is for you, okay? For you, the person you. One of the most uplifting spirit that you can have is enthusiasm. Hey, how true is that? If you're enthusiastic about something, it does lift your spirit, doesn't it? Yeah. And the most prized possession is integrity. That's pretty good. I like that. The most beautiful attire that one person can have is a smile. Yep. And this one, the most worthless emotion that you can have, I believe is really true, is self-pity. If you were wanting to take your dog down to Narrawolly Beach, that all changed the off-lease stuff down there. Look it all up, because from today, it all changed as to when you can go down. It's all good. Time for the 6 o'clock news.
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3: Hello, I'm Peter Carey. 2,500 people have packed the Sydney Opera House for a memorial service honouring the life of Richard Scollier, who died after living with brain cancer for 3 years. Those in attendance were told that Professor Scollier will be remembered as a national treasure, who led a remarkable life full of generosity and curiosity. Among those delivering eulogies to him was the Prime Minister, who described him as one of Australia's brightest stars.
4: As he faced up to his new reality, no one would have begrudged him retreating into the shelter of his family and friends. Yet that is not what he chose. Instead, he opened his big heart to us all.
3: And iconic actor Sam Neill has died at a Sydney hospital surrounded by loved ones. The 78-year-old's family says his death was sudden and unexpected after recently overcoming blood cancer. The New Zealand-raised screen legend starred in multiple box office hits including Jurassic Park, The Piano and The Hunt for Red October. Entertainment reporter Peter Ford said his death is a shock.
5: Everybody has known that in recent years Sam has had a cancer battle, but just 2 weeks ago, he had said in an interview that he was cancer-free. So it is a shock to all of us.
3: Anyone concerned their loved ones have been caught up in a fire at a Thailand pub are being urged to reach out to Foreign Affairs. It's unclear if any Australians were inside at the time. Home Affairs Minister Tony Burke says Australia's local embassy is urgently assessing the nationalities of those impacted.
6: Families who are concerned that one of their loved ones might have been caught up in the fire should engage with that number. That's 1300 555 135.
3: As Queensland's domestic violence crisis worsens, advocates are calling on men to do their bit to change the tide. It comes after state budget papers revealed $38 million has been slashed from DV funding. Support services like DV Connect said they're seeing more evidence of men reaching out for help. Director of Social Impact Michelle Royes says many men using violence in the home know it's not right but don't know how to change.
7: They sort of have this little seed, and so we see our first conversation as talking more about that and cracking it open to build a stronger pathway so that men can find a way to their own accountability to be safer in themselves and be safer for their families.
3: A supply chain expert warns a flare-up in fighting between the US and Iran is likely to push up local fuel prices. The federal government is moving to reassure Australians our reserves are higher than when the conflict broke out. The US and Iran have been exchanging fire for a week since Tehran struck a civilian ship in the Strait of Hormuz. Professor David Leaney says we are now much better placed to handle further global supply shocks.
8: We really do have no risk of running out of fuel. Australia has managed to organise some excellent bilateral relationships and agreements.
3: Telstra has provided an update following their network's major meltdown. The telco now insisting the issue is fully resolved after the outage blocked hundreds of calls to 000 and cut connection to millions. And finally, to the Australian share market, the All Ords has closed down 0.7 points to 90.03, and one Australian dollar is buying 69.5 US cents. This is Air News. Gold Coast Titans coach Josh Hannay could find himself in hot water with the NRL after claiming his side doesn't get a fair go. Hannay was furious with match officials after a controversial 22-18 loss to the Storm. He says he wasn't surprised when the referee awarded a try to Storm centre Jack Howarth, despite claims he was held in the tackle.
9: I expected it to go the way it went just because of who they are and who we are. Yeah.
3: With Geelong's injury list continuing to grow after their loss to GWS over the weekend, Matthew Lloyd says the Cats don't think they have a point of strength.
10: Look at the defence, they're not holding up there. Midfield, they don't have a ruckman. Forward line, they've now lost Jeremy Cameron. Had he been out of touch because of his arm for most of the season? But I've been concerned about Kolodziejczyk, Blixarves from a speed perspective. So they've got obviously some weapons in Dempsey on the wing and Smith and Holmes in the midfield. But aside from that, I don't see too much else I like.
3: And a timeline on Jeremy Cameron's recovery is unclear, but he could miss the rest of the season after breaking his AC joint in his left shoulder. And Aussie golfer Minwoo Lee has finished runner-up at the Scottish Open. Australian Independent Radio News.
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1: And on this Monday, it's the 13th of July, it's 5 minutes past six. It's time for a weather update for Nowra and the surrounding area. 13.5 is what the temperature is right at this minute, 53% humidity, and the west-northwesterly winds are still there, 30 kilometres per hour. Forecast we don't have any forecast here. We found it. Mostly cloudy tomorrow, a top of 18, sunny on Wednesday. It looks lovely, but a top of only 16, and again 16 on Thursday, and mostly sunny on Thursday. It's not too bad when it looks sunny, is it? Milton Ulladulla, 14.7 is your temperature, 51% humidity, and the wind is from the northwest at 22 kilometres per hour. Your forecast for Tuesday, mostly sunny, a top of 17, only 15 on Wednesday and again on Thursday. But both those days are mostly sunny. Sunset was at 5:03 and sunrise tomorrow is at 7:04. So it's nearly 10 hours that we're getting of daylight. Overnight temperatures between 7 and 12, and the water temperature is wetsuit material. It is still only 18 to 19. We are about to go into a high tide if you're thinking of taking your boat out at 1.70 of a metre.
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1: It's actually looking pretty good out there at the moment. If you see anything in particular, give me a buzz, but I will give you the night things, because if you're heading up and over, the Macquarie Pass, it's shut from Sunday till Thursday at 8 p.m. till 4 a.m. If you're heading over to the Hampton Bridgeway from the 19th, so you've still got four more nights, it will be shut from 10 p.m. till 5 a.m, okay, for roadworks going on. The Hampton Bridge, only foot traffic will be allowed over, just foot traffic. Mossvale Road up near Camberwarra Mountain at the lookout there from the 14th, from tomorrow night, 7 p.m. till 6 a.m, it'll be shut. Nowra in Plunkett Street on the 15th from 8 p.m. till 5 a.m, it will be shut. Okay, so keep that in mind. If you need to check that, 131700, or if you want to check the buses and rail, 131500. They're okay at the moment, the buses and trains, but on the 18th to the 20th, there'll be some massive track work going on. Back to the second hour. This is the Duchess and I'm here till 7 o'clock, and my guest Mark Holden will be back to tell us all about him and a few bits and pieces, and I will play his post-cancer voice brand new single that's out called Every Little Thing. So that'll be coming up very soon. I was just doing before the news a few songs that were banned, and I've got one more. It's one that of course the Fat Man knows really, really well, is Louie Louie. It was banned when it came out by the Kingsmen. There's a little bit of slurred speech in it, and the people that ones that banned them couldn't work out what it was and thought it was some sort of a code, so they thought they better ban it. You have a listen and see what you think.

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2: Thanks for your company today on Triple U. Thank you so much for your company. And yeah, if it's something that you think you'd like to do, you don't have to go on air. There's all sorts of jobs to do. Give us a buzz. We'd love to see you here. And that song, Louie Louie, by the Kingsmen there, yeah, they banned that because of some of the slurred lyrics in it, and they thought it was a bit of a silent message. I'm quite happy with it being banned, not because of that, but because it was pretty crook. Sorry, Paul. Sorry, Paul. Okay, it's 11 minutes past 8. Here's Wilson Phillips with Hold On. Wilson Phillips, American vocal group, two daughters of Brian Wilson from the Beach Boys and a daughter from John and Michelle Phillips from Mamas and Papas. Pretty good breed there.

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7: 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And that's who we are, Shoalhaven Community Radio. It is 17 minutes past 6. The temperature's 13.8. You just heard from Wilson Phillips with Hold On. He's Hoodoo Gurus, fronted by Mark Seymour, of course. And the song is My Girl. Then we'll go straight into our chat with Mark Holden and his brand new song.

0: chatting to Mark Holden here about his new single release called Every Little Thing. Now, just a few things about Mark, a few little quick questions from you. You grew up in a musical family?
1: I did. It turns out that the Holdens were a circus in the 19th century. The Holden Brothers Travelling Circus, and they were 10 children and 2 adults, and everybody played an instrument. Wow. They had an orchestra. So they were taking music around country Victoria in a wagon as a family in the 19th century. And, of course, in those days there was no radio, there was no records.
0: No.
1: And so this was the way that people heard music, was from, you know, people like my family coming from town to town and singing them songs and playing music.
0: That's brilliant.
1: And it's gone all the way through the generations. My brother is 75, and he's the lead singer of the Master.

0: Fabulous. The first, I love that one. The first record that you bought?
1: That sounds kind of rude, really, doesn't it?
0: It does, yeah.
1: I assure you it was a car wash.
0: Fabulous. I'm going to look that one up. The first record that you bought?
1: The first record I bought was, the album The Loved Ones, which I don't know whether you remember. You remember The Loved Ones?
0: I do.
1: Are you old enough to remember The Loved Ones?
0: Oh, yeah.
1: Yeah, it was an album called Magic Box. And it was their album. That was the first record I ever bought. I loved that band.
0: Yeah. What about the first concert you went to?
1: First concert I went to was at a basketball court in Adelaide. I can't remember the name of the arena, but it was Yes with Manfred Mann.
0: Oh, wow.
1: And Yes, Manfred Mann and Bad Company.
0: Okay, terrific stuff. Now,
1: Free. Free.
0: Okay, yeah,
1: it was free. Actually Free. Paul Rodgers and Free.
0: Oh,
1: yeah, well. I went for Paul Rodgers and Free, but I remember it distinctly. Absolutely.
0: Do you credit your rise to fame? Now, Countdown obviously was a big thing, but what about Colin Peterson? How does he come into that?
1: Well, Colin Peterson actually changed my life. I'm glad, Jenny, I'm really so glad you brought that up. A few years ago, I thought to myself, you know, why did I only make one record with Colin Peterson? I made Never Gonna Fall in Love Again, and then nothing else. And he was the A&R guy at EMI. He was the person in charge of finding songs for artists at EMI Record Company. And he, of course, was Smiley from the TV show back in the day, but he was also the drummer from the original Bee Gees.
0: He was.
1: And my first album on EMI was called Dawn and Darkness. I was complete stiff. It was, you know, I was on the verge of being dropped. And out of the blue, I get a call from this guy, Colin Peterson, who I don't know. I've never met. And he shows me Never Gonna Fall in Love Again. And, of course, my first album was all original songs, but I immediately could see what a great song Never Gonna Fall in Love Again was.
0: Yeah.
1: And I always loved singing standards as a kid. And, you know, it's kind of a classic song, Never Gonna Fall in Love Again.
0: Yeah.
1: And, in fact, it turns out it was a ripoff of Rachmaninoff. So it had a classical sort of bass to it.
0: Ah.
1: And Colin, being a drummer and being in that great band, the Bee Gees, knew all about record making, and he was a really good record maker, and he made a really good record for me on Never Gonna Fall in Love Again. And I don't think I ever sang better than on that first hit of mine. And he literally changed my life. And I got his phone number about 2 or 3 years ago, and I found him and I called him and I said, how come we only ever did one thing together? And he said, well, I got fired.
0: Okay. That's so a little
1: joke. That was the reason he made a hit with me and then got fired. But I did get a chance to say to him that, you know, you quite literally changed my life, because I was probably going to be dropped, and he bought that song to me and made a great record on me, because the record was a hit. Not because of Countdown. It didn't get played on Countdown until the very, very end, when it was a hit, and they made a really terrific video out on it, which Paul Drain made, the director of Countdown, made.
0: Mm-hmm.
1: And they only made that video when it was a hit. And the first time I actually performed on Countdown was for I Want to Make You My Lady, and the next single. So Never Gonna Fall in Love Again really happened without Countdown.
0: Okay.
1: And so I got to say thank you to Colin, and we were going to meet because he plays, there's a Bee Gees sort of tribute band that's quite big and that tours, and he would do a little guest spot with them every now and then.
0: Yeah.
1: And sit in and drum. And he invited me to the one in Melbourne, and I was going to actually go and see him and hang out with him. And unfortunately, he died just before that. So I was so grateful that I got to have the proper conversation with him and properly thank him for changing my life.
0: Yeah, that's a beautiful memory. I love it. And
1: it is, isn't it?
0: Yeah, it is. Okay, so let's go with that song, Never Gonna Fall in Love Again, by Mark Holden. And this is the last one with his, as he says, his pre-cancer voice. And we'll just finish up the interview and with the song, his brand new one called Every Little Bit. And I'll let him tell you about it.

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1: At a time of your AC/DC dress code being the popular thing, how did you get away with the white suit and clean cut
2: hair? I don't know. It was outrageous, really. It was really quite outrageous because, as you correctly say, you know, at that time, you know, it was T-shirts and jeans.
1: Yeah.
2: And but also skyhooks. There were skyhooks. And yeah. And remember, Sherbet were very silky dressed. You know, they were dressed up too. And of course, skyhooks were outrageous. But the regular rock band people were jeans, a T-shirt. And so, you know, I really stood out, and I think that was a sort of a happy accident, really. because in the original clip that I did for Never Gonna Fall in Love Again, I had a pair of cricket creams, a grandpa shirt, which was kind of a hippie shirt.
1: Yeah,
2: I had some braces, and I stuck on my father's old Scotch College jacket, which is very, you know, bright color, red colors, and looks old fashioned, and I wore it sort of because it kind of looked old fashioned, and that evolved into, you know, Hardy Amy suits and the white suit and the red carnation. Yeah. I've still got a white suit, not the original one. I can't fit into the original one, but I did get a new white suit made a few years ago for some event I was doing that they wanted the carnation kid to turn up to.
1: Oh, terrific.
2: Carnation old man, sorry. Carnation kid.
1: Yeah. Now, you do wear many hats, as I've said, you know, the barrister, the singer, producer, TV, theatre, actor and author. But I want to just touch on your writing again, because I'm particularly impressed with that. And especially back to
2: That's the cornerstone of everything that I've done has been my writing.
1: Yeah.
2: It is, you know. I mean, like I said, my first album was original, and along the way, I had hits with other people's songs.
1: Yeah.
2: But I was always writing, and I was always striving to be a really good writer. And it took me a long time. It took me until 1984, when I had my first hit with the Temptations in America, to actually write a hit. And you know, but it's something that I've always valued among highest above all of the things that I do is the ability to write and the desire to write, you know, beautiful songs.
1: Yeah, absolutely. Look, I'm just blown away with the Motown involvement, you know, Smokey and Berry Gordy.
2: Yeah, that was great.
1: Oh, that's just...
2: That was heavenly, really. I mean, it was out of the blue. It made me believe in life that moment.
1: Yeah.
2: It made me believe in the magic, that there is real magic in the world, and that magic does actually happen. And that going from the Carnation Kid singing "Reach Out for the One Who Loves You" to standing with the Temptations and singing my own song as they worked out the harmonies for it, and meeting Smokey Robinson and being in the middle of all that was an extraordinary thing that was just magic, honestly.
1: Yeah, you'd have to stop and think, did that really happen?
2: Yeah, you do. I do often think, but I got to play the song to my father. Where he came out just as he was dying of cancer, and he I got to play him before it came out. I got to play him the record, and it's a beautiful record, and the singing on it, the Temptations, and the singing of is so beautiful.
1: Yeah.
2: My father loved black music, and so it was meaningful for me that he heard, that here I was, the writer, not the artist.
1: Yeah, look, we're chatting here to Mark Holden, who is releasing a brand new single called Every Little Thing. Now, a multi-platinum, chart-topping, selling artist is Mark Holden, and he's back on top of his game. So, Mark, look, thank you so much for your time today.
2: Thanks for the yarn.
1: A pleasure. Now, could you throw to your song for me? Because I'm going to put that on right now.
2: This is my first single in probably a couple of decades, and it's a song that's dedicated to you if you're going through a tough time. And it's that love will find a way, and that every little thing's going to be all right.

0: Off the Wall, here on Triple U, Monday nights, 7 to 9pm, playing punk, defunk, garage, psych, surf, power pop, and any other off-the-wall genre you can imagine.
1: Yeah, absolutely. And he is here, he's arrived, and I'm going to have a chat to him about that Louie Louie song in a little while. But there, that was Mark Holden, and I've really enjoyed chatting with him. He was a really nice, genuine man. And the song, I kind of think it is a prayer. It is, that's the genre he put it in, if there is a genre that's prayers. And it's just a simple song. Look up the video. It's absolutely just simple. And it just works for me. I like it. And his voice is so different, isn't it? I like his new voice. I like it. Here's The Cruel Sea with It Won't Last. The Cruel Sea, who are they? An Aussie indie rock band from the late 80s, around about that time. They were originally an instrumental band until fronted by Tex Perkins.

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6: Absolutely, and a big thank you to our very valued sponsors. I know I say that, but I really truly mean it. Please support those guys, won't you? And look, we're going to finish up with a few. Our temperature's 13.7. It is pretty standard at the moment. And I just want to mention to you, there's an app for everything, but the murals in Nowra, there's so many good murals around and other things going up. There's actually an app now you can put on your phone and have a look at it, and it's good to send to visitors, etc. like that. So, yeah, have a look at it. Now, I just want to say a big cheerio, because I'm heading off for a sabbatical. I won't be back for, 6 weeks or so. I'm going out to the Mundi Festival to pick up some information, some interviews, a whole lot of good music. So take care, look after yourselves, and the seat will be in the good hands of John Booth. So take care, always remember something wonderful is about to happen.

Well, that's a wrap. Hope you have enjoyed the music as much as I've enjoyed presenting it. Always believe something wonderful is about to happen. Until next time, bye for now from the Duchess at Triple U. Doot, doot.

0: this record! Not this record!
1: Say, I got a gal, ain't got no sense at all. Everything she says, she just reads it off of the wall.
2: Holy fellas, that don't move me. Let's get real, real gone for a change.

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Don't forget, if you've got one of those young person's newfangled devices, you can pick us up online at triple u.org.au. Just go to the homepage and hit that little arrow down at the bottom of the screen. You'll be able to hear what we are currently broadcasting. Thanks very much to the Duchess for another great show from 5 till 7 p.m. She's off on sabbatical for a while, so Johnny Booth and Pete Brantman will probably be doing most of the fill-ins, and she'll be back soon enough. What have we got lined up for you in tonight's show? Well, it's 3 minutes past seven. I'll be with you till 9 o'clock tonight. Got a little bit of New Zealand old school punk later on in the show. A little bit of Aussie stuff from the 80s and 90s. I've got some reggae tonight. Haven't played any reggae for a little while. I had two friends head overseas this year. My daughter went over to Europe and the UK, doing a tour with her band, and Dan, who does the 5 to 7 show Get Carter on Saturday afternoons, and the Jukebox with Rob on Saturday night. Dan went over to the USA, and both of them said, why don't you give us a list of records that we can look for? And I'm like, yeah, I'm not sure that's a great idea. But in any case, I gave them each a picture of five or six LP covers that I was after, and neither of them found any because they were pretty obscure. I was after represses, not the originals. The originals would have been thousands of dollars. Interestingly, Dan went into a couple of shops that said we had one of these here last week, but unfortunately didn't find any. But I thought, you know what, I might get a track from not all, but some of those psych LPs. They were all psychedelic LPs for the I mainly want to get them for the LP covers, to be honest with you. I've got the CDs, I've got them on the system, but I do love those large 30 centimeter square LP covers, particularly the psychedelic ones. So I thought I'll play a track from some of those at least tonight. But to start off tonight's show, I'm going to play three songs. I'm going to play the original songs, and each one of these is probably better known for the cover that was done of them. The first one is done by a guy from Spanish Harlem in New York, Tito Puente, and it's Oi Como Va, and it was a 7-inch 45 on Tico Records in 1963 and covered in 1970 by Santana on their fabulous, probably my favourite Santana album, Santana Abraxas. So I'll play this one first.

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0: Yes, and I try and listen every week to that show, Thursday nights, Out of the Blue, 7 to 10. Occasionally I'm not home or minding grandkids or have visitors or whatever, but generally try and listen in. One of my favourite shows on Triple U, and you can also hear Rob on Saturday Night Jukebox from 7 to 10 with Dan as well. And we started off the show with Tito Piente with Oi Kamava. And we're doing original songs that have been covered. So that one was covered on Santana's Abraxas album in 1970. This next one was covered by Led Zeppelin on their first album. This is Jake Holmes and Dazed and Confused. Now, this one was a 7-inch 45 on Tower Records in 1967, and he was from San Francisco, covered by Led Zeppelin and appeared on their first LP a couple of years later. Dazed and Confused, Jake Holmes.

Yes, there you go. Jake Holmes with Dazed and Confused. As I said, on Tower Records, a 7-inch 45 in 1967. I think you'll agree with me that the Led Zeppelin cover was probably better, but certainly a little different. Always interesting to listen to those originals. We've got one more original to play. This one was covered by Janis Joplin on her Pearl album in 1971. And it's Roger Miller doing the original of Me and Bobby McGee. This was a 7-inch 45 on Smash Records in 1969. And Roger Miller was from Fort Worth in Texas.

Yes, Roger Miller, me and Bobby McGee, and once again, I think you'll probably agree with me that the Janis Joplin version on her Pearl album in 1971 was probably a better version, but I guess it comes back to personal taste. What have we got lined up next? I've got five psych tracks from collectible psych LPs with

P-L-U-P-H. And they had a self-titled album that came out in 1968 on the Verve label. And the song is Dr. Mind. And I'll follow that up with some other psych songs from collectible psych albums with awesome picture covers.

Yes, there we go. Five psych tunes from five psychedelic LPs with amazing picture covers, and you might like to have a look on the Triple U webpage, and you can have a look at the title of the songs and put it into a search engine. Discogs is a good one to look up, and you'll be able to see the picture covers there. That last track was a limited pressing. The band was called Corpus. The LP was Creation of a Child, and it was a private pressing, Acorn Records, LP 1001, which probably meant it was the first and maybe the last on that label. They were from Corpus Christi in Texas, and the last one of those that sold as an original pressing, it has been repressed up. The last original sold for a little bit over $2,000. Before that, Art from the UK with I Think I'm Going Weird. The Corpus track was the Corpus track that we played was the title track, Creation of a Child. Art before that with I Think I'm Going Weird off their Supernatural Fairy Tales LP. And that was originally pressed up in the UK. It was pressed up out here on Festival Records in 1967. The UK, the highest sale for the UK pressing is $1,500. RPM Records in Marrickville, maybe in the last 12 months ago, had a fairly decent Australian pressing for $350. And I sort of thought at the time, should I buy that or not? It's out of my price range. I sort of, part of me regrets that I didn't buy it, and another part of me thinks, never mind, it'll be repressed up soon. Savage Resurrection before that with Someone's Changing off their self-titled LP on Mercury Records in 1968. They were from San Francisco. And that one's not so hard to get. So that one sort of sells for about $200 to $250 in decent sort of original copies in decent sort of condition. I should have said the Art band from the UK was from Carlisle in Columbia in the UK. And Rainbow Folly was the second song we played, and they were from Wycombe in Buckinghamshire in the UK. And the track was called Montgolfier, obviously the Montgolfier Ballooning Brothers, and it comes off their Sally's fourth LP on Parlophone Records in 1968, and the last original copy of that sold for $2,500. And Fluff at the top, P-L-U-P-H, off their self-titled LP on Verve Records in 1968, and Dr. Mind was the song. They were from Boston in Massachusetts, and that one must have had a pretty wide pressing, because original copies in decent condition sell for about $100. 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If you want to check out the picture covers for that last bracket, I'm just having a look to see if any of those came up as picture covers on our... Oh, yes, the last three came up. So if you go to the website, and on the left-hand side is an Explore drop-down menu. If you go down to Song History and look at today at 7 p.m., then you'll be able to see the picture covers for Savage... for Savage Resurrection, Art and Corpus. The first two you'll have to look up on Discogs to have a look at the picture covers for those. And we've got some reggae coming your way now, kicking off with, well, who better to lead the reggae bracket than Bob Marley and the Wailers? And The Sun Is Shining is the song.

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6: This is Captain Paul Hannigan, the commanding officer of HMAS Albatross. HMAS Albatross has had a strong presence in the Shoalhaven community since commissioning as a naval air station on the 31st of August 1948. At its core, community engagement is about fostering meaningful, respectful and lasting relationships between an organisation and the people and groups it serves or affects. In the context of HMS Albatross, community engagement is not merely a formality or public relations exercise. It is a commitment to being a responsible neighbour, an active participant in local life, and a contributor to the broader well-being of the Shoalhaven region. HMS Albatross and Nowra, home of the Fleet Air Arm.
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Yeah, a little bit of reggae, The Vibrators, and Move Up. And that was a 7-inch 45 on Dr. Bird label in 1967. Toots and the Maytals before that with 5446 was my number. And that was a 7-inch 45 on Beverly's Records in 1968. Donna and Anthea with Uptown Top Ranking. A 7-inch 45 on Gibbs Records, no number on that one, from 1977. And Bob Marley and the Wailers with Sun Is Shining, a 7-inch 45 on Tough Gong Records, no number, 1971, all from Jamaica. And great stuff. We haven't played any reggae for ages and ages. Got a little bit of Aussie 80s and 90s stuff coming your way in the next couple of brackets. This first track is a band called The One Way Streets from Melbourne, and I picked up an EP of theirs on my recent trip up to Braidwood, and I went through, there were lots and lots of 45s there, and I went through the whole lot, picked one 45 out, I picked it up, and it was on the Corduroy label, and I sort of felt like I'd seen the picture cover before, but I wasn't sure. But that Corduroy label from Melbourne, I am at the point with that label, if I see anything at all on the label, I buy it, and it was pretty good. It's garagey sort of stuff. I'm going to play a track, All I Want. The EP is called One Ugly Child, and it was released on Corduroy Records in 1998. And we'll follow it up with a bit of Aussie 80s and 90s stuff, and then we'll hit into some New Zealand, old school New Zealand punk to take the show out tonight. Right now, it's 2 minutes past eight here at Triple U. I'll be with you to 9 o'clock. You're listening to The Fat Man. The show's called Off The Wall. It's 104.5 in the central Shoalhaven, 92.3 up north, 99.7 down south. 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And here we go with The One Way Streets, All I Want.

played before, and I never used to be this surreal. And one of all these abstract hairstyles, this is really starting to freak me out, and it's becoming a recurring theme at our gigs. And then all of a sudden the strobe light starts, and people start acting really weird. He starts playing these really weird things on the guitar, you know? And all of a sudden, and people think it's cabaret. People think this is a cabaret psychedelic show. Let me tell you something, okay? It's been very well rehearsed, it's all very raw.

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8: Okay, Dal, we're nearly at the pub. 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

Yes, Nursery Crimes from Melbourne on the Agogo label. I'll Never Let You Go Away. It comes off their No Time for That Crime, which was a mini LP. It was a 33 and a third LP, but a pretty short one. And Agogo pressed that one up in 1990. Before that, we had the Bo Weevils with She Now She's Gone. Now, that came off their Trapped in the Garage compilation, a double LP, and released by Corduroy Records in 1997. The first LP was made up of all of the hard-to-get 45s and flexies that were given away at gigs and things like that. The second LP was some live recordings from some of those gigs, and that track was a live recording from the Tote Side in the mid-90s. Prior to that, we had the Lime Spiders from their Cave Comes Alive LP on Virgin Records in 1987 with Space Cadet. They were from Sydney. The Plug Uglies, also from Sydney, with Pounding Grace, and that was a 7-inch 45 private pressing. PU, Plug Uglies 002 in 1990. They were from Brisbane. And as I said, at the top of the shop, we had from Melbourne the One Way Streets off their One Ugly Child 7-inch 45 EP on Corduroy Records in 1998. The track was All I Want. And that, when I was preparing the show, I'm going to keep looking around. I am almost certain that was an Australian garage band song from the 60s, and I tried to find out which band did it. And do you think I could find it? No, I couldn't, but I'm going to keep looking next week. We've got one more bracket of that Aussie 80s and 90s stuff coming up, kicking off with a track from the Trilobites. 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It's 23 minutes past 8 o'clock. 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
1: Yes, it's me, Dan, at the International Space Station, heading on my way to the Burbank Studios for another episode of the Get Carter Show. Let me see, have I got my Time magazine? Check. Have I got my music? 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Have I got my book of silly things to do? Check. Have I got my space food sticks? Are they even a thing? 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See ya, bye.

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2: Yeah, we play this. Well, my home's in the Delta. We play this, too. And this. I got a date with the vampire girl tonight. Sure, why not? We play what we want. Okay, let's do it.

Yes, that's the end of our Aussie 80s and 90s stuff. The Humans from Brisbane with Teen Idol. That was a 7-inch 45. An interesting one. It was pressed up on HMV, but the catalogue number, PRS2677, tells me it was an EMI custom pressing and 1979. Also, an EMI custom press was the song before that, Terminal Twist, was the band, and Paranoia Pals was the song, and that was an EMI custom press in 1979. H Block 101 doing a great cover of Icy Red by Split Enz, and it comes off their Coca Colonization CD EP on Grudge Records in 1999. They were from Melbourne, and the Trilobites from Sydney at the Top of the Shop off their Turn It Around LP on Waterfront Records in 1987, Come to Where It's At. So, it's time for a little bit of New Zealand, old school New Zealand punk. We're going to kick off with a track from a band called The Tearaways. I love this short-haired rock and roll, and it was a 7-inch 45 split with another band called Proud Scum, and it was released on Ripper Records in 1980. I don't think you can get much better than that. They were from Auckland.

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Yes, never been to Borstal. And of course, that was a bit of a throw out to Sham 69, the Borstal boys. And Borstal was a UK prison, of course. That was the Tearaways from New Zealand with Never Been to Borstal off their Short-Haired Rock and Roll CD, a private press, recorded in 1980. That one wasn't released until that CD came out in 2008. Before that, we had the Johnnies with Who Killed Johnny, a 7-inch 45 on John Anarchy Records, John Number 1, private press, 1980, from Christchurch in New Zealand. From Auckland, we had The Proud Scum with I Am a Rabbit. Interesting song. 7-inch 45 on Velvet Tiger Records, and it's Rabbit 1, so that's a private press as well, from 1980. And The Tearaways at the top of the shop with Short-Haired Rock and Roll, a 7-inch split with the band Proud Scum as well, from 1980 in Auckland, New Zealand. So we've got time for a couple more songs before we head out at 9 o'clock, and this next one is from Toy Love, and some of those Toy Love people went on to form the Bats. So this one is called Sheep. It comes off their Don't Ask Me 7-inch 45 on Deluxe Records in 1980, and they were from Dunedin and Christchurch.

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1: Transducer?
0: Well, there's chips in here. I can't quite reach them.
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0: 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Welcome to Jukebox Saturday Night.
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0: With Rob and Dan.

Yes, that finishes off our New Zealand punk section. The Swingers with Baby off their Certain Sound 7-inch 45 on Decibidos Records and 1981 from Auckland. Before that, we had Toy Love with Sheep off their Don't Ask Me 7-inch 45 on Deluxe Records in 1980 from Dunedin and Christchurch. So you've been listening to The Fat Man here on Triple U FM since 7 o'clock tonight. I'll be back next Monday at 7 o'clock playing who knows what and get down in the dungeon this week and have a bit of a look around. And thank you very much for listening. Don't forget that Yeah Radio is up next, playing lots of great garagey stuff, lots of punk, lots of Aussie stuff. So stay tuned to that from 9 until 11. And after that, we've got Roots and Reggae with Sister Selector. Don't forget some of my favourite shows, Out of the Blue, Thursday nights from 7 to 10. Jukebox Saturday night, also from 7 to 10. Get Carter on Sunday afternoon from 5 to 7. Let's Rock with Jono now from 4 o'clock to 7 on a Sunday. And, of course, Colin Hesse on Friday mornings from 6 until 9 a.m. playing lots of great Australian stuff, lots of folky sort of stuff. Always comes out with a surprise, Colin does, and he does great interviews as well. So if you've never listened in, if you sort of struggle to get out of bed of a morning, if you can get up before 9 o'clock and listen to Colin on Fridays, it's always good. We'll go out with our usual Ella Mae Morse with Big Dave and his orchestra. Good night, it's time to go. From their Barrel House Boogie and the Blues LP on Capitol Records way back in 1954.

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0: Was that number one on the Hot 100? 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
1: Never get into a car with a driver who has been drinking, even if they say they're okay to drive. It's important that you keep yourself safe from the effects of other people's drinking. 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Alcohol abuse is also associated with crime, social problems, and domestic violence.
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0: not sure how it got its name, but at some point I decided to call him Chopsticks. 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Chopsticks. Chopsticks. He still lives.
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catalogue, Junior Biles on Pitchy Patchy, Remember Me with fellow Foundation singer Rupert Reed, and with Lee Scratch Perry at the controls on The Long Way All the Way at the top. From that same era, this is Faith.

Sister Selector's Roots and Reggae Show. You're listening to Peace Dub. It comes from Wake the Town, originally released posthumously in 1989 by Tenasaur. VP Records has reissued the album, produced by Sugar Minnett, and that also featured members of the Roots Radix band. Clive Bright, aka Tenasaur, was a Jamaican dancehall singer in the 1980s. Best known for his song Ring the Alarm over the Stalag Rhythm in 1985, before his hit and run Death in Texas in 1988, aged just 22. Before them, France's Boston Bim with Kenyan reggae singer Ziki on Know Yourself, and again with Vermont-based reggae artist Daniel Rising, with Morgan Heritage clan member Michael Asher on Spoken Word on This Love of Mine. The late Junior Biles at the start of that set with Fade Away, that also

from Tenor Soul's newly reissued Wake the Town album, Dancehall Feeling, and the title track. And from their seventh album, Seven, this is Mellow Mood.

with Hawaiian reggae singer Mike Love on Heavy Load, and Small Room before it from Italian twins Jacopo and Lorenzo Garcia, and Mellow Mood from their new album Seven. 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Catch you same time next week. Bye for now.

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0: That is right, three chords and the truth. My name is Paddy McHugh and I'm here with my Ben Myers to present you some of the finest tunes that we could find for your listening pleasure this week.
1: Ooh, how lucky are they? They're so lucky.
0: Very lucky. And we're lucky too, Jen, because our show is sponsored by our wonderful partners, myprodrive.com.au. Thank you, MyProDrive.
1: Thank you, MyProDrive.
0: Now, Jen, before we carry on anymore, we are going to do what we always do, which is stop to acknowledge the Jagera people as the traditional custodians of the land here in the west end of Brisbane where this show is recorded.
1: We would also like to acknowledge the traditional custodians of all the lands where this show is broadcast.
0: Amen.
1: Amen to that.
0: Yeah. All right, Jen, we normally theme our shows here on Three Chords and the Truth.
1: We normally do, yes. We do,
0: but this week we're not. We're going to do, this is the fourth time we've done it. We're going to do a mixed bag episode where we simply just share some of the songs that we are enjoying in the present moment.
1: Just things we dig.
0: Things we dig, because look, we get a lot of new music, we are always listening, we're going to gigs, and stuff pops up.
1: Yeah.
0: And it's sometimes just want to share it with the world.
1: And sometimes it doesn't fit a theme and, you know, like...
0: Yep.
1: Yeah, there's no timeline on this either. These aren't necessarily new songs or old songs. Just you know.
0: Stuff we enjoy.
1: It's just the mixed bag, kids.
0: One of these songs that I'll play later, I picked because I hadn't heard it in about 20 years and it came on a radio station when I was in an Uber and I was like, I forgot about that song, so I'm going to spin that song.
1: Yeah, there you go.
0: Anyway, there you go. All right, Jen, we're going to start with you. Go on, throw me a song.
1: Yep. I've been listening to this band for a long time, but I came across this song again recently. It's not that old, but yeah, it came out in the last record. This is Lake Street Dive.
0: Love these guys.
1: It's called Shame, Shame, Shame.
0: Okay.

0: Song was by Australian duo Syme Nugent and Alice Keith. They're called Sweet Jean, and that was Parachutes, and they're one of my favorite artists around, and I love that song and that
1: record. Cool. Very cool.
0: Parachutes is the name of the record. It's the record title. It's I dig it.
1: Cool.
0: Yeah, man.
1: Awesome. Now, Jen, this is our mixed bag episode. I'm going to do a double header of an artist that I have really been digging of late, listening to a lot of his music.
0: Uh-huh.
1: He's an artist, he's been around for a long time. I'm not sure if he's still alive. I'm going to say I'm sure he's passed.
0: Okay.
1: I'm talking about Freddie King.
0: Okay.
1: I
0: don't know if Freddie King has passed.
1: Do you know what? You know, I don't know. I should have looked that up before I went on air. But anyway, everyone's got iPhones and devices in their pocket. Google that.
0: Yep.
1: I apologize. And I could do it myself now, but then you'd hear the keys clicking and it'd be bad radio.
0: Click.
1: Nobody wants to hear that.
0: Yep.
1: So, Freddie King, the two tracks I'm going to play, they're very, very blues oriented. He does a lot of different stuff, but I'm really digging his blues stuff at the moment, particularly his early years. I think there's a record called The Collation Years, I think it's called. Anyway, you find it out there. Great record, just a bunch of his songs all put together from a period when he was really the king of the blues. And he was doing a lot of stuff with like Muddy Waters and Howlin' Wolf, playing with those guys. And great record. So yeah, I'm going to play two blues songs, which is a bit unusual for us. We're not a blues station, but I think I'm digging the blues at the moment. This is our mixed bag episode. Everyone's going to cop some blues.
0: The blues is a big part of Americana music, man.
1: Exactly. And I think maybe slightly underrepresented on our show. So let's fix that,
0: Jen. I agree with you there.
1: Yep. All right. So the two Freddie King tracks I'm going to play are Yonder Wall, followed by Ain't Nobody's Business.

0: 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Now, Jen, when you were learning to drive, did you go to a driving instructor?
1: I did not.
0: Yeah, okay, nor did I.
1: But I think it was because of the time. You know, like it was like the mid-90s and my dad took me to a parking lot.
0: Yeah, yeah.
1: And put me in a car in an empty parking lot and, you know, yep. Let me do that for a little bit.
0: Yeah, I drove on some backcountry roads. But look, if you're in the city that and you're young these days, you know, it's not like that anymore. 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
1: Yes.
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1: Yeah, no, me neither.
0: Look, it's just a very safe and clever way to go about getting your license and learning how to drive, and I think it's a very modern way.
1: Absolutely.
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0: All right, Jen, let's get back to the music. This is our mixed bag episode.
1: Yes.
0: So we're playing songs that we've just been enjoying of late. No theme, no rhyme, no reason. Mm-hmm. We're just playing it because we enjoy it. I'm going to throw it to you. Ball in your court, Harry. There it is.
1: Oh, there it is. Okay, I'm going to do a double header. What?
0: Yes.
1: I am. I'm going to do a double header from His Golden Messenger.
0: Ah, yes. His Golden
1: Messenger.
0: Love this guy, which is a band, but it's
1: a guy. Yeah. It's kind of like Iron and Wine.
0: Yeah.
1: You know, but it's a band, but it's a guy, but it's really a band.
0: Yeah.
1: You know, like, anyways, I've got two songs for you, Rock Holy and Saturday's Song. And okay. I think they're both awesome.
0: All right.
1: Bangers. I had to put them on.
0: Great. All right, here we go.
1: All right.

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0: is.
1: Jen, it is Three Chords and the Truth. I am Patty. You are Jen.
0: Mostly.
1: That little bit, mostly. So, yeah. I'm confused, but I'm going to
0: roll. I don't know what that means, but yes, sure.
1: And this is our mixed bag episode, Jen. So we're just playing songs that we enjoy. Mm. Now, I flagged at the top of the show that one of these songs was brought to my attention when I was riding home in an Uber.
0: Yes, this is the 20-year-old song.
1: Well,
0: this is
1: probably the song way older than that. 20, actually,
0: but
1: you know
0: it's
1: what
0: been
1: I'm
0: that long.
1: 70s
0: since
1: it would be.
0: But, oh, okay. Yeah, so it's that long since you've heard it. Is that what you?
1: It must be because it kind of triggered in me and was like, "Holy crap! I remember this song from back when I was really young."
0: Okay.
1: It's the Isley Brothers.
0: Oh, yeah, okay.
1: And it's called, hang on, I've got to get this right. See, I don't even listen to it that much. It's called Do What You Want to Do. It's Your Thing.
0: It's Your Thing.
1: That's the one.
0: Do what you want to do.
1: And it's called It's Your Thing.

0: right. You're tuned into Three Chords and the Truth. This week, it's our Mixed Bag Volume 4 episode. Mm-hmm. And it's my turn. And yep. And I've played this song on the show before. I have maybe even twice. This might be the third time that I've played it.
1: Wow.
0: That means I like it.
1: Yeah.
0: A lot. It's Tedeschi Trucks Band. This is Do I Look Worried? And I think this is like the coolest.
1: More blues, Jen.
0: Dude, if I could write a song right now and it'd be the coolest thing I've ever written, I would try to write something like this. Okay. This is like the coolest.
1: No, I remember this from previous spinnings and I'm very happy to do it again.
0: I do like the Tedeschi Trucks Band.
1: All right.
0: Do I Look Worried?

0: on Three Chords and the Truth with Jen and Patty. And that last track, Jen, was another of the Black Pumas.
1: Black Pumas. You've introduced me to this band, man. They're so cool.
0: This record is just unbelievable. Ugh. Seriously, it's like, that's why I had to spin it. Another one. I'm really digging this record.
1: Dude, I don't blame you.
0: Yeah.
1: I'm on board.
0: Go and listen to it. It's like incredible, incredible.
1: Sweet.
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0: All right, Jen, let's get back to the music. Now, I'm going to do another pick and then I'll let you throw one in.
1: Yep.
0: This is a cool track. It kind of, it might not necessarily automatically fall into the genre of Americana. Mm-hmm. I would even go and say it's electronic music, okay?
1: What?
0: I know, but hang on.
1: Now, Patty.
0: I know, and it's not usually my genre, my cup of tea, but you know when you're at a party, you're socializing and you hear something and you go, what is that? And then you kind of explore a bit into a world that you're not familiar with. Well, that's what happened with this. And what hooked me in was that this artist collaborates with a lot of different people, and he's got a lot of soul. And this track has Charles Bradley singing in it.
1: Oh, really?
0: Who, of course, Charles Bradley is a soul guy. I'm into my Charles Bradley. So hearing his voice piqued my interest and went, wow, okay, what's Charles Bradley doing singing on like a – it's not an electronic track, you know, so it's not going to be like drum and bass or something like that. It's
1: yeah, because if it goes, I'm going to have a hard time with that.
0: But no, definitely.
1: You wouldn't do that to me, would you?
0: No. It's soul music. It's intricate. It's layered. It's interesting. Right. But it's made with, you know, I'd say majority electronic elements, okay?
1: You've piqued my interest, friend.
0: But anyway, look, anything that Charles Bradley touches is going to be gold, Jen. So trust Charles Bradley. Put faith in our soul leader.
1: I trust you,
0: okay. Oh, Patty. Thank you.
1: I trust you. I trust Charles Bradley too, but I really trust you.
0: All right, so the artist is called Mr. Jukes, and the track is called Grant Green.
1: Grant Green. Mr. Dukes.
0: Mr. Jukes. Dukes. Yeah, Jukes. Dukes. D-U-K. No, J-U-K-E-S.
1: Jukes. Like Jukes, Duke joints.
0: Jukes, yeah.
1: Ah, okay.
0: Sorry, it's the accent thing, Jen.
1: Yeah, it is an accent thing.
0: Sorry, yes. All right, anyway, and featuring Charles Bradley. Here we go.

0: track you heard was a song called I'm Tired from Betty Levette.
1: Ooh. Great track.
0: So good.
1: Yeah. Now, Jen, it's our shout-out time.
0: Ooh, shout-out time.
1: And this week we're going to go all the way to the Northern Territory to Alice Springs.
0: Oh, Alice.
1: Yeah.
0: The shout-out's coming to you via the National Indigenous Radio Service and the Community Radio Network.
1: And Auntie Kaz, if you're out there listening at Mutajulu, g'day.
0: G'day,
1: Auntie
0: Kaz.
1: I can't wait to see you soon. All right, Jen, we've got time for one more track.
0: One more track.
1: But before we do that, like we'd like to say, if you're enjoying the show, please tell people about it. We love gaining new listeners. Reach out to us. Let us know what you're thinking. You can't go wrong. We love hearing from you.
0: We do.
1: Jen, we listen to a lot of music. This band was one that we actually had on in the very early days of our programming.
0: I think it was episode 4.
1: Episode 4,
0: yeah. In the studio.
1: I'd heard about this band. I heard they were coming to town. I rang up their manager and said, can they come in? And then they came in the studio and blew our minds.
0: Played live.
1: And amazing. Now they're blowing the minds of the entire bloody world.
0: The whole world.
1: The Teskey Brothers.
0: This is the Teskey Brothers with Hold Me.
1: See you next week.
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Did you know wearing a seatbelt in a serious crash nearly doubles your chances of survival? Almost 1 out of 5 road fatalities involve someone not wearing a seatbelt. In a crash, wearing a seatbelt reduces your risk of serious injury. So remember to buckle up every time. However short the journey, however long you've been driving, however well you know the road, don't forget to clip every trip. Authorised by the New South Wales Government, Sydney.

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I've been warped by the rain, driven by the snow. I'm drunk and dirty, don't you know? And I'm still willing. And I was out on the road late at night. I seen my pretty Alice in every headlight. Alice, Dallas, Alice.

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3: Kennedy's upcoming tours include Christmas in July, George's River Buffet Lunch Cruise, Wednesday the 22nd of July 2026, Tour of Parliament House and High Tea, Friday the 21st of August 2026, Oktoberfest Spectacular VIP Package at the Harmony German Club, Saturday the 31st of October 2026, and Whispering Jack, the John Farnham musical, Sunday the 20th.
4: President Trump has said that the US will reinstate its naval blockade of Iran after a week of escalating strikes between the two countries that's put their ceasefire under intense pressure. Mr. Trump said the US will also now expect to be reimbursed at the rate of 20% on all cargo shipped for providing security for vessels. Ione Wells is in Washington.
5: The US and Iran had agreed to reopen the Strait of Hormuz as part of their memorandum of understanding last month. Now the US says it will blockade Iranian ports again, but allow other countries to use the strait. President Trump said the US would impose a charge of 20% on all cargo shipped through the waterway to cover the costs of providing security. No details were given about exactly what ships would receive in return. Iran has accused the US of piracy, saying it would not allow Washington to interfere in the management of the Strait of Hormuz.
4: Nine European allies meeting in Paris with Ukraine have agreed to set up an integrated anti-ballistic missile coalition. The French presidency said they recognised the growing threat posed by ballistic missiles and were establishing a purely defensive coalition to develop an advanced countermeasure. James Waterhouse is in Paris.
6: This new coalition doesn't specify what this scheme is aimed at, but acknowledges the unique experience of Ukraine, which is also involved, from its continued defence against Russian aggression. It will apparently involve the sharing of research and resources to deter future missile threats on the continent, or at least that's the hope. This announcement also follows continued pressure from the US, which is now less willing to provide air defences and station troops in Europe than it once was.
4: The United States is launching a bid to dismantle what it calls the threat to US sovereignty caused by the International Criminal Court. In a video posted on social media, the Secretary of State Marco Rubio claimed the court threatened every aspect of America's political and legal system. Regulators in Britain have approved human trials of a new vaccine to tackle the latest Ebola outbreak in the Democratic Republic of Congo. University of Oxford scientists began developing the vaccine aimed at tackling the Bundibugyo species of the virus 8 weeks ago when a public health emergency was declared. Fergus Walsh has the details.
7: 50 volunteers aged 18 to 55 will be recruited, and the first jabs will be given in Oxford within a few weeks, followed by trials in Africa. The vaccine contains only a fragment of genetic material from the virus, so cannot give participants Ebola, but they will be monitored for other potential side effects, including very rare blood clots seen with the Oxford AstraZeneca COVID jab. The Serum Institute of India has manufactured more than 600 million doses of the prototype vaccine, ready for potential future use.
4: World news from the BBC. Hungary's new government has used its big parliamentary majority to amend the constitution to remove President Tomás Súlyog and several other senior figures linked to the previous nationalist administration. All opposition Fidesz MPs boycotted the vote, accusing the government of using dictatorial powers. The Prime Minister, Péter Mojo, is determined to unravel the policies and institutions of his predecessor, Viktor Orbán. The investigation into the killing of the former British government minister Anne Widdecombe is now being led by counter-terrorism officers. Police said the step had been taken after new information and evidence had come to light. A white British man who was arrested on suspicion of murder at the weekend has been rearrested on suspicion of commissioning or preparing acts of terrorism. In a statement, Britain's Interior Minister Shabana Mahmood said public figures should not feel at risk.
0: I know this raises questions about the security of those in public life. I will not be the only one here thinking also of two other beloved members of this House, Joe Cox and Sir David Amos. Politics is a calling for those of us here, but it should not be a dangerous one. And so it is incumbent on the House and the government to work together to protect those who choose to serve.
4: British counter-terrorism police have arrested 12 people after an alleged extreme right-wing threat to an Islamic event held over the weekend. Police said the event in Suffolk, northeast of London, passed off without incident but ended early. Three of those detained were arrested on suspicion of conspiracy to murder. France's interior minister says the large wildfire burning in a forest south of Paris may have been started deliberately. Laurent Nunez said it was suspicious there were around 10 points where fire started within a small area. One firefighter tackling the blaze told the BBC it was unusually close to the capital and the 800 personnel fighting it faced difficult and dangerous conditions. BBC News.
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right, a very good morning to you. Yes, Tuesday morning, it is the 14th of July. I'm Kevin Walsh, broadcasting from the bunker in Harrington. We're situated halfway between Taree and Port Macquarie on the mid-north coast of New South Wales. Folks, what's on the agenda this morning? Well, our album of the week continues, the very popular Andrew Farris.

a little later. Stay tuned for the cue to call. Also around 7:15, I caught up with Hayden Phillis as he was about to depart Tamworth following the Hats Off to Country festival over the weekend. And he's got a new single and plenty of on his travelling agenda. We'll chat about that new single. It'll all take place around 7:15. The Rural Livestock Report. Well, it's along as it does Monday to Friday in about 20 minutes from now. But I've got the jukebox locked and loaded.

And Mark Schultes from a 2018 release. And they took us down to the canyons and out to the prairies. And a bit of beautiful harmony there. We had Cool Water, Black Hills of Dakota, Lights of Old Santa Fe, and there's a new moon over my shoulder. And we opened up with Riding Down the Canyon. Folks, we're heading to the Rural Livestock Report here on Good Morning Country as I continue with another of these wonderful tracks from Jim Myers and Mark Schultes, and it's Twilight on the Trail.

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6: Result in the steer categories at plus $316 a head. Non-station mated cows and calves were a highlight of the breeding run, with 156 head clearing at 96% and averaging $2,504 a head, ranging up to $3,860 and returning plus $204 over reserve. Angus listings drove strong commercial activity, with 6,595 head offered, up 34% on the week. New South Wales was the largest contributor, with a 4,767 commercial head offered, up 30% on the week and returning $141 over reserve and clearing at 74%, with an ACCI of 612 cents a kilo, up 13 cents. That concludes today's market update, brought to you by Auctions Plus, dedicated to connecting ag.

0: A very good morning to you. Yes, it is Tuesday morning. It's the 14th of July. Wherever you are around Australia, thanks for switching your wireless on to Good Morning Country. 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
1: Good morning, I'm Lee Harrison. Australians are now being urged to reconsider their need to travel to or through the Middle East as tensions rise in the region. The Department of Foreign Affairs has raised its alert level for a number of nations near Iran, including the United Arab Emirates and Qatar. Australians use Dubai and Doha to transit to Europe, but are now encouraged to reconsider the stopover. Anyone concerned their loved ones have been caught up in a fire at a Thailand pub are being urged to reach out to Foreign Affairs. It's unclear if any Australians were inside a Bangkok pub that exploded into flames. Home Affairs Minister Tony Burke says Australia's local embassy is urgently assessing the nationalities of those impacted.
2: Families who are concerned that one of their loved ones might have been caught up in the fire should engage with that number. That's 1300 555 135.
1: Queensland Minister for Domestic and Family Violence Amanda Cam has defended the decision to cut $38 million from the state's prevention services. Cam is facing mounting pressure from the state opposition to resign following the alleged DV-related murder of Toowoomba mother Yana Armstrong. The minister has reiterated the funding slash was due to a Women's Safety and Justice Task Force concluding. But Domestic and Family Violence Alliance CEO Mel Arnest believes current funding in the sector should be doubled.
3: But also, we have to look at prevention. We have to be able to help people then, once they've gone through services, to keep living safely without fear of retribution from the people that have been charged with violence.
1: Western Sydney International has welcomed its first cargo plane touching down to test the runway. The new airport will soon accept freight flights 24 hours a day, 7 days a week. Qantas Freight Executive Manager Igor Kwiatkowski says it's a win for Western Sydney residents that enjoy online shopping.
4: We think we'll get a much quicker speed of delivery and actually create more time for consumers to shop domestically, because you can then shop later, pick up the parcel later, deliver it still on time, because we need less time in the sheds to be able to do that.
1: Actor Sam Neill is being remembered as a versatile and deeply respected star following his death at the age of 78. He died surrounded by loved ones in a Sydney hospital after recently revealing his blood cancer was in remission. Actor Magda Zabanski says he was unique.
5: When I spoke to him not long ago, he was cancer-free and really happy and excited about life. So this is devastating. And he was just a one-off, such a talented, classy, beautiful, warm human being.
1: This is Air News. Geelong's Jeremy Cameron will have surgery this week on a left AC joint injury he suffered at the weekend. The Cats star will be out for 4 to 6 weeks. Essendon great Matthew Lloyd is confident his former side will continue to go through the process of interviewing multiple candidates before they decide who's best to lead the club.
6: It's going to be a process, and he understands that too. It's a process where they will interview, speak to up to 8 to 10 people in the next week to 2 weeks, and then after that, they'll narrow it down to 3 or 4. And I believe they'll go through that process, because you just never know what you're going to uncover.
1: The NRL's oldest player is sidestepping questions of retirement. 37-year-old Daly Cherry Evans has helped steer the Roosters to third place in his first year at the club. However, he was giving little away when asked if he would extend his career into 2027.
7: Whenever it ends, I'm going to be so grateful for how long I've been able to play this game. But, you know, right now, the fire's burning. There's a great opportunity in front of us. So I just got to make sure I keep really focused on, you know, improving my game and playing my role for the team.
1: And Socceroos and Matildas, contracted to A-League clubs, could take industrial action after the Football Players Union rejected the latest pay deal proposed by league bosses. Australian Independent Radio News.
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9: And good morning, thrill seekers. The forecast today is cloudy, but a sunshine, so one of those mixed days today. Wednesday should be nice and sunny and blue. Thursday, overcast. maybe a few showers back. So a topsy-turvy week. Today looking at top of 18 for both Nowra and Ulladulla. If we're heading towards the Highlands, rather chilly there. 12 degrees. At the moment in Nowra, Bombardier, we've got 12. Around the Basin View area, Sanctuary Point and Greenville Point, 13. Ulladulla, Milton and Lake Debarry, 14 degrees as we speak.
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Boyd here doing the Breaky Show, 12 past 6 with midnight, all the beds are burning. Happened to me once. Left the electric blanket on 3 all night. Woke up in a sweat. Think I got a bit of burn to my bum. Wasn't very, very good. Look, big good morning to all the regulars out there. Melissa, young Sammy, Wazza, Crazy Tony, Sue, Bob, Marty, Delveen, Lee the bus driver, driving around town there. Michael, Coco, the masseuse, Big Bad Barry. Have I missed anybody? My son Harrison, who doesn't listen to community radio, but that's okay. I understand. I understand. He's Bon Jovi, living on a prayer as we all do at certain parts of our life. Don't you think? 12 past 6. 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

0: That's what we do, man. And he was singing along to that one right now in the car, in the kitchen, waking up. Bon Jovi, Living on a Prayer. Not quite sure if the band's still touring at the moment. I know John Bon Jovi sort of lost his voice a long time ago, had the operation, sort of worked it a bit, but he can't sing the high notes anymore. So I guess that's the cue. That's God's way of saying, boys, give it a miss. You've had a good run. Time to retire. I know Engelbert Humperdinck's touring at the moment. He's 91. We'll play some of him soon. He's sort of, well, he's struggling, isn't he? He's 91. But sometimes you've got to say, look, I'm getting on. Time to give it a miss. What do you think? Funny stuff into our sponsors. Here's Jerry Seinfeld talking about men working on tools or using tools. Here we are.
1: Most men like working on things, tools, objects, fixing things. This is what men enjoy doing. Have you ever noticed if a guy's out in his driveway working on something with tools, how all the other men in the neighborhood are magnetically drawn to this activity? They just come wandering out of the house like zombies. Men, it's true. Men hear a drill, it's like a dog whistle. Just... You know, they go running up to that living room curtain. Honey, I think Jim's working on something over there. So they run over to the guy. Now, they don't actually help the guy. No, they just want to hang around the area where work is being done.

0: what is it, Philip said? You know, we feel involved. That's why when they have construction sites, they have to have those wood panel fences around them. That's just to keep the men out. They cut those little holes for us so we can see what the hell is going on. But if they don't cut those holes, we are climbing those fences. Right over there. What are you using, the steel girders down here? Yeah, that'll hold.
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1: I had cream of chicken soup the other night for tea. I liked it with some crushed cracker biscuits. Anyway, on we go. Lee with the headlines very soon. Here's Cyndi Lauper. I drove all night. Triple U, good morning. It's 21.

0: Triple UFM, Shoalhaven Community Radio, the Backstreet Boys there. 29 past 6. Let's check the headlines. Here's Lee. Lee. You had a big night last night. He was watching Farmer Wants a Wife. But Lee, you're right to go. Headlines, Lee. Thank you.
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0: You're a good man.
1: Making news today, Donald Trump says the U.S. Navy is reinstating its naval blockade of Iranian ships and ports. The president wants ships transiting through the Strait of Hormuz to pay a toll equivalent to 20% of cargo. A Sydney daycare worker is facing more than 320 child abuse charges. Federal police say he abused around 150 children. They say he's worked at 62 childcare centres across Australia and the UK. The abuse allegedly occurred at 10 of them. The majority of Australians surveyed in a new poll say they support a decline in property prices. The Resolve Political Monitor poll shows 61% believe prices are too high, up from 54% in June. And mining giant BHP has appealed to the Fair Work Commission ahead of planned strikes at its Port Hedland terminal in WA. Staff will stop work for 8 hours on Thursday after failed pay negotiations. In air sport, Collingwood is heading to the AFL Tribunal tonight, challenging Billy Frampton's one-match ban. Frampton was charged with rough conduct over a dumping tackle on North Melbourne's Matt Whitlock. And the NRL's oldest player is sidestepping questions of retirement. 37-year-old Daly Cherry Evans has helped steer the Roosters to third place in his first year at the club. These stories and more today. This is Air News.
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0: Cloudy sunny day today across the Shoalhaven. Wednesday's nice and sunny though, and Thursday maybe a few showers are back. Friday should be okay. Tops today of 18 for both Nowra and Ulladulla. Right down Basin View, St George's Basin, around Kalbarra and Kalalawe. It's 13 degrees here. Ulladulla, 14, and Nowra Bombardry, 12 degrees. Well, he's touring at the moment. He's 90 years of age, and when you're 90, you're not going to sound that great. But at least he's not miming. Here's Engelbert, Triple U.

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3: All right, you're listening to All Hit Radio, and it's 53 degrees at 13 minutes past the hour. And right now in our All Request line, I've got Mike Ledgerwood on the phone. Hey, babe, what would you like to hear? Hey, babe, I'm sorry, I can't hear you too well. You're going to have to speak a little closer into the phone. Okay, babe, what would you like to hear again?
4: We are observing your Earth.
3: Hey, Mike, I'm sorry, babe, but that's not on our playlist. 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

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I love World Contact Day. Calling occupants of interplanetary craft. Here we go. They're our friends. They come in peace. Come, see us, visit. Anyway, good song, that one from the 70s. I saw this question on social media yesterday, which brought back a lot of memories for me personally. Did your mum allow you to lick the cake beaters after she finished making a cake? You betcha she did. And whilst they were on, see, we didn't care. We were thrill seekers in my family, lived on the edge, still do. But later in life became lousy kissers. Not quite sure why, but anyway. They were fun times. Here's Linda Ronstadt now. Just take one look. I'll triple you. It's 17 to 7.

0: 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By the webpage, www.org.au. And Linda Ronstadt there, Just One Kiss. 14 to 7, repeat this morning. Time now for something unusual, something silly, something famous, something you might know. Trivia. It's physically impossible for a pig to look straight up into the sky. Yeah! Bet you didn't know that. Into our sponsors we go.
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are listening to Shoalhaven Community Radio, The Breakfast Show with Peter Francis, Robert Brandman. That's before now. Kylie Minogue there. I've been watching the documentary about her on Netflix. Not bad to watch. I Still Love You, or is in French, Je ne sais pas pourquoi, or something like that. 5 to 7 with Pete this morning. Great to have you on the Bricky Show. Sadly, the entertainment industry has lost a few people over the last few weeks. Sam Neill only yesterday, Bonnie Tyler about a week ago, and we also lost this guy back in late June, the former lead singer of Blood, Sweat and Tears. He had a great voice, 84 years of age, David Clayton Thomas, lead vocals. This will take us into the news. Blood, Sweat and Tears on Triple U.

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1: Good morning, I'm Lee Harrison. The US president has declared he'll reinstate the blockade of Iranian ports in the Strait of Hormuz. Donald Trump has also added the United States will impose a 20% charge on all cargo shipped, saying that would cover the cost of providing safety and security to the region. Speaking to Fox News, President Trump has defended his suggested charge for use of the key shipping lane.
2: We're going to keep the strait, and we'll probably run it. We'll become the guardian of the strait. Maybe we'll call it the guardian angel of the strait. And we should be reimbursed for that. When we do that, we're going to be reimbursed because the other nations are very wealthy. They're on our side. And we can't be expected to do that for nothing, unlike we had for many years.
1: Investigators in Thailand believe a deadly fire in a Bangkok bar may have been sparked by an electrical short in an air conditioner. At least 28 people have been killed and 25 others seriously injured in the blaze. Foreign Affairs is still working to determine if any Australians have been involved. There are calls for an investigation into the death of an Australian man in a Balinese detention centre. Chelsea Bowden reports.
3: 39-year-old Cameron Hughes from Perth was taken into custody on Friday after allegedly breaching his visa conditions. Local authorities in Bali say they're investigating whether he suffered a cardiac arrest. In a statement, Mr. Hughes' family said their focus is on understanding what happened in the lead-up to his death and what assistance he received. WA Premier Roger Cook says the family needs answers.
4: We hope that a thorough investigation will take place just to ensure that Mr. Hughes didn't come to any mistreatment.
3: The Department of Foreign Affairs and Trade is providing consular assistance to the family. Chelsea Bowden reporting.
1: The majority of Australians surveyed in a new poll say they support a decline in property prices. The Resolve Political Monitor poll shows 61% believe prices are too high, up from 54% in June. Latest Cotality data shows prices in parts of Sydney have fallen up to 9.5% over the past 3 months. Tourism operators say the end of the physical arrival cards in Australia will be good news for travellers. A trial which has been running on Qantas flights for almost 2 years will now expand to all international airports and seaports over the next 18 months. Tourism and Transport Forum Chief Executive Margie Osmond says it's an important step.
5: It will be easier, it will be safer, it will be more secure. And it's the first important step in the creation of a modern, seamless border that will be the envy of the world when it's in place.
1: In other news, the Albanese government's given its strongest indication it's unlikely to change the definition of what constitutes a terrorist attack. And a study has found working from home can increase a person's likelihood of becoming obese. This is Air News. The Cronulla Sharks are determined to hang on to their spot in the NRL top four as they build momentum towards finals. Craig Fitzgibbon's side knocked the Knights out of fourth spot in round 19, but could give it back when the two sides meet on Friday night. Lock forward Cam McGuinness says they can't lose focus during the run into September.
6: If you don't, stay on top of things, you can easily slip out the other way. So, the finals is still a fair way away, and there's a lot of water under the bridge there. And
1: wannabe Ben Donaldson says he's keen to be playing in Perth this weekend. The Australians will take on Italy in the third match of their Nations Championship Series. He says the doubleheader with the Western Forced women's side should make for a great atmosphere.
7: It's a great deck, it's fast underfoot, so there should be some pretty exciting footy, and we love playing there for the Force, and it's just another field to be honest, but it should be a good crowd. I think the women are playing before us, the Force versus the Waratahs semi-final, so it should be a great atmosphere, and yeah, it's good to see some test footy being played there.
1: Collingwood's heading to the AFL Tribunal tonight, challenging Billy Frampton's one-match ban. Frampton was charged with rough conduct over a dumping tackle on North Melbourne's Matt Whitlock, while Port Adelaide have accepted the one-match ban for Jason Horne-Francis. Australian Independent Radio News.
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8: Well, it's a beautiful sunrise happening as we speak. If you can get your head out a window, have a bit of a squiz. Amazing. The majestic colours in the sky at this point in time. Cloudy sunny day today across the Shoalhaven. Wednesday's nice and sunny and blue though. Thursday may be a shower. Top today of 18 for both Nowra and Ulladulla. Highlands only 12 degrees. Stay here. Right now, Bombardier, now at Canberra, 12 degrees there. St George's Basin, Culbara, Orion Point, and Killala Bay, 13, around Ulladulla, Lake Conjola, 14. Heading off overseas, Lisbon, 22, Boston, Massachusetts, 29, at the Strait of Hormuz, I think I pronounced that right, 32 degrees.
9: 5.

Shoal Haven Community Radio, The Brekkie Show with Pointer. Tears for Fears there. A song about global domination written in the 80s. Everybody wants to rule the world. That's pretty poignant today when you think about it. Global domination. Remember when the Prime Minister from India came out last week, Narendra Modi, they had that big function somewhere in Melbourne, I think it was, and thousands of Indians went. Fair enough, you want to go. But there was one guy being interviewed on TV, an Indian guy, and he said, this is the way the whole world's going now, multiculturalism. Soon the whole world will just be one country. Don't know about that. That'd be boring, wouldn't it? Don't you think? Interesting times. Here's the numbers on Triple U.

0: FM, Shoalhaven Community Radio. That's what you're listening to. The number's there and a five-letter word. It's a 7:15 with P. Bramman. I was talking to some mates the other day. Got to talking about kids and being a mum and dad back in the old days. Parents today certainly different to the parents back then when you think about it. So this is what parents today say to their kids when they're going somewhere. Now, Horatio, text me when you get there. Then text me who's there. And then text me when you're on your way home. That's now. Back in the 70s, parents from the 70s would have said, see you later. That would have been it, wouldn't it? Funny stuff into our sponsors. This is comedian Danny Boy talking about French food.
1: Here's the thing. You can tell an awful lot about a country from what it eats first thing in the morning. Your breakfast, I think, tells you a lot about who you are as a country. We in Scotland, we like anything for breakfast. Bacon, sausage, eggs, beans, chips, burgers. Bring out your dead. We shall have it, so long as it's deep fried, we don't give a it's a message, though. It's what gave us 300 years of independence. The English used to run up to the border and see us chewing on a black pudding and go, call off the attack. Look at what they're prepared to do to themselves. Huh? That's the robustness of the Scottish breakfast. Well, you compare that to the French breakfast, for God's sake. A croissant. Yeah. Me, I'll have just a little croissant. Yeah. And then I will have to lie down. Because I will be quite full. After my little croissant. It's not a breakfast, it's a bit of pastry, for God's sake. We put that on top of a meat pie. Says a lot about the French, though, the old croissant, doesn't it? It says we are flaky and a little bit gay.
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Soul Chisel, song written by the drummer Steve Press, which air. And When the War Is Over, 25 past 7. We're pointed this morning. Well, we lost Bonnie Tyler about a week ago. Rather sad. She was crook for a while there, had an operation over there in Portugal and sort of went into a coma and didn't really come out of it. She was 75 years of age. This was the first hit she had here in Australia, back when the voice was quite normal. She had a normal voice back in the old days, then got some nodules on the throat, had an operation, was told by the doctor, lay low for a while. Don't talk, don't sing, don't do anything. Well, she likes a bit of a yarn. Yapped a bit and the voice went all husky and they sort of liked it that way anyway. But anyway, here she is back when the voice was quite normal. Lost in France, Triple UFM.

0: Shoalhaven Community Radio, Triple UFM. That's the local band from Nowra there, the Spencer Family Band there with a montage of their songs. They sound really good. We'll play some Ramstone after 8 o'clock. They're a local band as well from Nowra with some... they did a cover of... what was the song? I can't remember it now. I'll find it soon anyway. 29 past 7. Let's check the headlines. Here's Lee here at Triple U.
1: In news headlines, I'm Lee Harrison. Making news today, Donald Trump says the U.S. Navy is reinstating its naval blockade of Iranian ships and ports. The president wants ships transiting through the Strait of Hormuz to pay a toll equivalent to 20% of cargo. A Sydney daycare worker is facing more than 320 child abuse charges. Federal police say he abused around 150 children. They say he's worked at 62 childcare centres across Australia and the UK. The abuse allegedly occurred at 10 of them. The majority of Australians surveyed in a new poll say they support a decline in property prices. The Resolve Political Monitor poll shows 61% believe prices are too high, up from 54% in June. And mining giant BHP has appealed to the Fair Work Commission ahead of planned strikes at its Port Hedland terminal in WA. Staff will stop work for 8 hours on Thursday after failed pay negotiations. In air sport, Collingwood is heading to the AFL Tribunal tonight, challenging Billy Frampton's one-match ban. Frampton was charged with rough conduct over a dumping tackle on North Melbourne's Matt Whitlock. And the NRL's oldest player is sidestepping questions of retirement. 37-year-old Daly Cherry Evans has helped steer the Roosters to third place in his first year at the club. These stories and more today. This is Air News.
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0: A cloudy, sunny day today across the Shoalhaven. The outlook for Wednesday, rather sunny and blue. And Thursday, overcast, maybe a few showers there. Tops today, 18 for Nowra and Ulladulla. Only 12 for the Highlands. Right now, Nowra, Bomaderry, Camborne, you got 13. At St. George's Basin, Kalala Bay. And around Greenwell Point, 13 degrees there. Ulladulla, Kiola, Lake Conjola, 14 degrees. Moscow, 17. And at the Strait of Hormuz, it's 32. Yeah! Just thought I'd throw that in there. A few surfers out there. I tried being a surfer once, didn't work out. Couldn't stand up. This is G. Wayne Thomas from the album called Morning of the Earth, the soundtrack there. Open.

0: 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Bit of an edit in that song. Open up your heart. 19-8, Pete here doing the Brekkie Show. It's finished now. Wow, that was weird. I'll report that to the boss. Time now for an amazing TV theme from yesteryear. Yeah! Thank you. Reg Glanville, over to you, please. Thank you, Reg. Australia's premier organ player on the show. Now, we're going to talk about the Brady Bunch. As a kid growing up, I always watched the Brady Bunch. Reason being, I was in love with Marsha. I mean, who was in love with Marsha? Most guys were. Show debuted in Australia back in 1969. Bit of trivia before we play the theme. The shared bathroom had no toilet. You never saw the toilet. They couldn't show that on American TV. They thought showing the toilet was inappropriate, I guess. There was no glass in the sliding door as they went out to the backyard. What else? Carol was supposed to be a divorcee, but they changed that because it was the family show. Gene Hackman nearly played Mike Brady. They thought he wasn't well known enough or like star power to be on the sitcom. Gene Hackman, Mike Brady. Carol wore a wig during the first six episodes because she had shorter hair back and they had to put a wig on her and the new hair grew back later on. Marsha Brady, Maureen McCormick, put out a book all about her times on the Brady Bunch. At one particular time, her and Jan, Eve Plubb, went braless on the few episodes. Here's the review of the book.
1: Here's the story, Surviving Marsha Brady and Finding My True Voice. Maureen McCormick delved into these minor rebellions. Perhaps Maureen's biggest rebellion was against what she saw as a lack of growth in the content of the show. She felt that since they were all getting older, the show should reflect that by dealing with more mature topics and situations. But the show's producers and writers were content to keep it as G-rated as ever. This got under Maureen's skin, so she and Eve Plumb decided to form a little rebellion of their own. They went braless for a couple of episodes as a nod towards changing attitudes towards women and at an attempt to age the show up a bit. One of the producers, Lloyd Schwartz, noticed the change when he was watching the daily footage. Whenever Eve or Maureen was about to film a scene, he'd be sure to come and tell them something. And while doing that, he'd gently place his hand on their backs to make sure he felt a bra.
0: Here we go. And now the theme song came out in 1969, sung originally by the Peppermint Trolley Company. We'll play it now. So they do the first half, then the kids do the second half of the Brady Bunch theme.

They were good, weren't they? I should have known better. 5-8 with Pete this morning. Soon today's Daily Telegraph, a story's popped up. Australia Cricket has no plans to play the national anthem before the BBL final on Australia Day next year due to insensitivities. Man, there's a few things I'd like to say about that. I remember there was a story a while back. A lady was selling a home in Sydney somewhere, had an Australian flag out the front, and the real estate agent said, might be a good idea to take the flag down. Why? Why are we doing this? Aboriginal athlete Nova Peris-Newbones come out and said they should sing the anthem at the cricket. Why can't we sing our anthem? What's the problem with singing the anthem? Can you see what's going on around here? Can you see the issues popping up? And you wonder why One Nation is gaining popularity. Can't sing the anthem on Australia Day at a cricket match. Anyway. Got the news coming up next. Here's Frankie and the Knockouts. This is Sweetheart on Triple U. How do you do?

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1: Good morning, I'm Lee Harrison. The UN Shipping Agency has warned there's no legal basis for the US to impose a toll on ships travelling through the Strait of Hormuz. President Donald Trump has announced plans to charge a 20% toll on vessels in the key shipping lane, arguing it's to cover the cost of being a guardian for the area. Middle East expert Aaron David Miller says it's a hard sell for American officials who've been arguing Tehran can't use the strait as an ATM.
2: I think it reflects the confusion and frustration that the administration feels and the box that the president is in. I mean, the options are very bad here.
1: Farmers want reforms and close monitoring of prices amid fears the cost of fuel and fertilizer will spike on the back of the resumed conflict in Iran. Growers warn any shortage of fuel or fertilizer would impact the winter grain harvest. Police are appealing for more information after the identity of a Sydney daycare worker charged with hundreds of abuse offences was revealed. Officers say Hamish Tate worked at or attended 62 childcare facilities between 2009 and 2025. Acting AFP Commander Luke Needham says they're making contact with affected families.
3: We encourage anyone who thinks they might have some information regarding this investigation to please reach out to the AFP. We've also set up a website that details the locations where we allege some of the offending took place and other locations.
1: Tributes are pouring in from across the entertainment world for actor Sam Neill, whose sudden death at 78 has stunned all who knew and worked with him. Michael Lynch says Sam Neill was especially revered across the Tasman.
4: Born in Northern Ireland, Sam Neill and his parents emigrated to New Zealand during his early childhood. In a recent interview, Sam said he was bitten by the acting bug while studying at Canterbury University in Christchurch, where he was awarded a BA in English. His breakthrough movie role came in the Kiwi classic Sleeping Dogs, a dramatic action thriller that ultimately launched his cinematic career in 1977 and saw him receive international recognition as Dr. Alan Grant in the Steven Spielberg blockbuster Jurassic Park. Away from the bright lights of a movie set, Sam lived in the South Island's Central Otago. There, he established the Two Paddocks Vineyards, which produced a variety of wines, the most renowned of which was his Pinot Noir. Paying tribute in a social media post overnight, New Zealand Prime Minister Christopher Luxon wrote, "For more than 50 years, Sam Neill took New Zealand stories to the world, and his talents saw our film industry become what it is today, one of our greatest cultural exports." Michael Lynch, Air News Christchurch.
1: Briefly in other news, investigators in Thailand believe a deadly fire in a Bangkok bar may have been sparked by an electrical short in an air conditioner. And a growing majority of Australians want house prices to fall, according to latest polling. 61% of respondents to the Resolve survey support a decline in property prices. This is Air News. Collingwood coach Craig McRae has walked back his comments he wants picks, not players. The Premiership winner made the comments during the 2024 trade period, but he's told Fox Footy the comment was only made to support a trade.
5: It was never my agenda or my philosophy. That was something that was happening in the background through a trade period that, you know, funnily enough, Justin Lepridge asked me to say that publicly so then it would support a trade. But that's so far from my philosophy or my want. If anything, I'm probably more balanced.
1: The Wallabies are under pressure to end a six-match losing streak in Saturday's Nations Championship test against Italy. Australia's blown half-time leads against Ireland and France in its first two games of the competition. Wallabies legend Matt Burke says they need to be more ruthless.
6: It's so frustrating, sitting there and rather than, are we going to hang on, they need to have some kind of ability to up the ante and, push it into the ground when they've got the opposition down and out.
1: Broncos prop Payne Haas has declared the Premiers no longer have any excuses with their all-stars back from Origin duty and injury. Brisbane will meet the Penrith Panthers with a full-strength side on Thursday night. And Brendan McCullum has apologised for England's results under his leadership after he was sacked as test coach. England have lost seven of their past nine tests. Australian Independent Radio News.
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7: Bit of cloud, bit of sunshine around today across the Shoalhaven. The outlook for Wednesday is nice and sunny and blue, though. Thursday, overcast, we'll get some rain. Top today of 18 for both Nowra and Ulladulla. Only 12 for the Highlands area. Stay here. It's warmer. At the moment, Ulladulla, Mollymook, Milton, you got 14 degrees there. At St George's Basin, Sanctuary Point, Culbara, Orion Point, and around Piree, 13. And for Nowra, Camborra and Berry, also 13 degrees. The final hour of the Pete Bramman Radio Fun Time Show is happening right now. That's right. Rise and shine, everyone. Boys and girls, get out of bed and listen to Triple U. It's your radio station. I don't think kids are listening to Triple U. Worth a shot anyway, wasn't it, really? Anyway, here we go. You ready? Here we go.
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7: Diamond David Lee Roth going solo from Van Halen here. This is California Girls. He's still touring and he's sounding awful. Absolutely awful. If you go to YouTube and check him out, what's going on? California Girls, Triple U, good morning.

0: Triple FM playing the greatest songs in the world. David Lee off there, California Girls. 7 past 8 with Pete. Now, this song from Heart came out in 1990. All I Want to Do Is Make Love to You. It was actually a country song when it first came out. The story goes, right? A woman pulls over on a rainy night to pick up a hitchhiker. They spend a night together making passionate love at a hotel before she departs, leaves the guy there, just leaves a note. Don't track me down. Years later, they cross paths. She's holding a child who shares his eyes. She tells the guy that she loved another man who was infertile and couldn't give her a child. She deliberately sought out the stranger to have sexual relations. He was used. I've been used over the years. And despite its global success, the girls from Heart don't really like the song. Here they explain that.
1: Even today, we go to New Zealand or Australia, they're like, oh, please, please do that song. They love that song.
2: It's an interesting thing about songs like that, though, because unless you're Ann Wilson and you have to stand there and deliver this message that's in the words, you know, most people, when they hear something that they love, they're not thinking into all the corners of the song.
1: Right. That's right.
2: They're just feeling good and listening to
0: it. Here is that song about a man being used. Just being used for sexual pleasure, they cast it away. It's abhorrent. Heart. All I want to do is make love to you. Then you can go. Thank you very much. Thank you. Just keep going. Thank you very much.

0: 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The congregation there, what a voice in the lead singer, softly whispering I love you. It's 17 past 8, Peter Bramman here on the radio for this sort of, it's a bit of cloudy now, Tuesday morning, had a beautiful sunrise earlier on. Sad that you missed it. You might have seen it though. But funny stuff into our sponsors, here's Brian Kiley on Triple U.
1: My daughter graduated from college during the pandemic and her graduation took place online. And she was so bummed out about it. Here's the thing. She went to an online university. I don't know what she's expecting, to be honest.
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playing the greatest songs ever. It's Blood, Sweat and Tears there with the passing of David Clayton Thomas. I thought I'd get that one on. Good little song called Spinning Wheel. It's Pete Rabbit here this morning, 25 past 8. Well, he's touring at the moment, so I thought we'll get some more Engelbert on the radio. What the heck? He's 90 years of age. Still hanging in there. Just. This will take us into our sponsors. Oh, sorry, news headlines. A man

0: go, the amazing voice of Engelbert Humperdinck touring Australia at the moment at 90 years of age. Doesn't sound like that though, but he's having a go. He's having a go. La Bicycle de Belle Size with Pete this morning. He's a man who loves to sing songs. Isn't that right, Lee? Lee.
1: In news headlines, I'm Lee Harrison.
0: Okay.
1: Making news today, Donald Trump says the US Navy is reinstating its naval blockade of Iranian ships and ports. The president wants ships transiting through the Strait of Hormuz to pay a toll equivalent to 20% of cargo. A Sydney daycare worker is facing more than 320 child abuse charges. Federal police say he abused around 150 children. They say he's worked at 62 childcare centres across Australia and the UK. The abuse allegedly occurred at 10 of them. The majority of Australians surveyed in a new poll say they support a decline in property prices. The Resolve Political Monitor poll shows 61% believe prices are too high, up from 54% in June. And mining giant BHP has appealed to the Fair Work Commission ahead of planned strikes at its Port Hedland terminal in WA. Staff will stop work for 8 hours on Thursday after failed pay negotiations. In air sport, Collingwood is heading to the AFL Tribunal tonight, challenging Billy Frampton's one-match ban. Frampton was charged with rough conduct over a dumping tackle on North Melbourne's Matt Whitlock. And the NRL's oldest player is sidestepping questions of retirement. 37-year-old Daly Cherry Evans has helped steer the Roosters to third place in his first year at the club. These stories and more today. This is Air News.
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0: Cloudy day today across the Shoalhaven. Maybe a bit of sun every now and then, but not much. Wednesday's sunny though. And Thursday's overcast with the odd shower maybe. Top today of 18 for Nowra and Ulladulla, 12 for the Highlands area. Right now in Ulladulla, Milton, you got 14 there. 14 also in Basin View, Piree, Number and Bombardieri. And 14 in Nowra and Camberwarra. It's Pete Bramman this morning. The final half hour of the Pete Bramman Radio Funtime Show. I could go on forever. Non-stop, but I won't. This is Dario G. Bit of life in the Northern Coast in this one. Sunshine on Triple G.

0: 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Pete Rabbit here doing the Brekkie Show. Dario G sampling the song Life in a Northern Town. I got it wrong. I said Coast. Life in a Northern Town by Dream Academy. A little bit of a dancey version there with that one. We'll take you back to the mid-90s, Mariah Carey. This song debuted at number one. It's called Fantasy. I think it's about the TV series Fantasy Island. Do you remember Fantasy Island, Tattoo?
1: The plane! The plane!
0: The plane, boss, the plane, yes. Bit of trivia for you there. Here is that song. Really hits the high notes here. These days, I don't think so. Struggling a bit. Mariah Carey, Fantasy. Fantasy. Triple U.

0: 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That's Sheridan Smith there, her version of Cilla Black's Anyone Who Had a Heart.
1: It's 17 to 9 with Pete.
0: Well, when it comes to chocolate, for some people, they can't stop. It's like an addiction. I ate 5 Tim Tams once in a row. Hey, I wasn't proud of it. Lost the 6-pack. Never got the 6-pack back again. But a story surfaced today of one guy who was addicted but somehow managed to give up chocolate and also found a new career as a magician. He told us here at Triple U, I still have a few Twix up my sleeve. His local band Ramstone, their version of Smoke on the Water on Triple U. Good morning.

0: Shoalhaven Community Radio, Triple UFM. That's what you're listening to, the Pete Rabin Radio Funtime Breakfast Show. Queen there, Hammer to Fall. Yeah, big shout out to my good friend Paul Cashmere down there in Melbourne, walking the dog on the dock, enjoying the show via the website, tripleu.org.au. Oh, we go everywhere, even the Strait of Hormuz, if you wanted me to. Funny stuff into our sponsors is Brian Kiling.
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Shoalhaven Community Radio, Triple UFM, Tiffany, I think we're alone now. That's about it for me. I've got to go. We've got rain coming in after nine with Community Profile. Have a great day today. Here's something to think about, though. A sloth could be chasing you for the past 7 years and you wouldn't even know it, would you? Have a think about that. Here's James Taylor. The fire, the rain, Triple U. Talk tomorrow during the Super Terrific Happy Hour. That's between 2 and 4 here at Triple U. News is on the way.

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1: Good morning, I'm Lee Harrison. The opposition leader says he agrees with the government that the definition of terrorism doesn't need to change. Some human rights groups and the Envoy for Tackling Islamophobia believe religious motives should be removed from the definition or watered down. Home Affairs Minister Tony Burke has pushed back at the suggestion. Angus Taylor says the current definition should remain as it is.
2: I don't always agree with Tony Burke, and certainly the approach he's taken to the brides, but no, I agree with him on this one.
1: The US president says he'll resume the blockade of Iranian ports and has revealed a plan to charge nations using the Strait of Hormuz. Donald Trump says the US will impose a 20% charge on all cargo through the key shipping lane, saying it's the price of the country guarding it. The UN shipping agency says there's no legal basis for a US toll of the strait. Back home, police believe they've charged the mastermind behind the kidnapping and murder of a Sydney grandfather. Dusty Fitzpatrick reports.
3: Chris Bagzarian was snatched from his North Ryde home in February. His body was found 11 days later. Officers say the 85-year-old wasn't the intended target of the kidnapping and was taken in a case of mistaken identity. Detectives have now confirmed the arrest of a 32-year-old man alleged to have coordinated Mr. Bagzarian's kidnapping and death. The total number of people charged over the grandfather's murder now sits at 11. Police say inquiries are ongoing. Dusty Fitzpatrick, Sydney.
1: A police officer's been pushed and another headbutted during an arrest in Melbourne's West. With more on that story, Madeline Burke.
4: Police found drugs and a rifle following the arrest of two men in an allegedly stolen car in Melton yesterday afternoon. A Toyota Hilux was pulled over after officers spotted suspected false plates on the vehicle, arresting a 36-year-old from Melton South and a 37-year-old from Footscray. The Footscray man is accused of pushing one officer over and headbutting another while resisting arrest. Police also found cannabis, methamphetamine and a sawn-off bolt-action rifle stashed inside the car. Madeline Burke, Melbourne.
1: The Department of Primary Industries is urging Queenslanders to avoid contact with sick or dead wildlife following a suspected bird flu case detected on the Sunshine Coast. It follows at least 13 confirmed cases of the H5 strain detected in wildlife across WA, South Australia and New South Wales. A growing number of Australians want house prices to fall, according to latest polling. 61% of respondents to the Resolve survey support a decline in property prices. And a study has found working from home can increase a person's likelihood of becoming obese. RMIT has used data from about 17,000 Australians for the research. This is Air News. Geelong's Jeremy Cameron will have surgery this week on a left AC joint injury he suffered at the weekend. The Cat star will be out for 4 to 6 weeks. Essendon great Matthew Lloyd is confident his former side will continue to go through the process of interviewing multiple candidates before they decide who's best to lead the club.
5: It's going to be a process, and he understands that too. It's a process where they will interview, speak to up to 8 to 10 people in the next week to 2 weeks, and then after that, they'll narrow it down to 3 or 4. And I believe they'll go through that process, because you just never know what you're going to uncover.
1: The NRL's oldest player is sidestepping questions of retirement. 37-year-old Daly Cherry Evans has helped steer the Roosters to third place in his first year at the club. However, he was giving little away when asked if he would extend his career into 2027.
6: Whenever it ends, I'm going to be so grateful for how long I've been able to play this game. But, you know, right now, the fire's burning. There's a great opportunity in front of us. So I just got to make sure I keep really focused on, you know, improving my game and playing my role for the team.
1: And Socceroos and Matildas, contracted to A-League clubs, could take industrial action after the Football Players Union rejected the latest pay deal proposed by league bosses. Australian Independent Radio News.
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7: And a very chilly morning it was this morning. It's currently sitting on 13 degrees in Nowra, 14 degrees in Ulla Dulla, expected to reach up to 17 degrees today. The cloud cover should start to clear with sunshine increasing in the afternoon. So a little bit of cloud cover out there at the moment, just blocking a bit of that sun coming through. Overnight tonight, it's going to be very chilly in Nowra at 6 degrees, 10 degrees in Ulla Dulla, and 15 to 16 is the forecasted maximum tomorrow. Now, while it's cold, it will be a sunny day on Wednesday. There is a strong wind warning out today for the Batemans Bay coastal waters, so that's south of Ulla Dulla. So if you're thinking about taking your vessel offshore, just be aware that strong wind warning south of Ulla Dulla, from Ulla Dulla down through the south and even further south. Eden's got a gale force wind warning. We're currently got a moderate fire danger warning, low UV index, and tomorrow that strong wind warning from the Bays Coast will continue through to the Illawarra coastal waters. So tomorrow the strong wind warning all up and down our eastern seaboard there on the both the Illawarra and Batemans Bay coastal waters are affected. And if you are heading offshore today, just let you know the Illawarra coastal water forecast, because while it doesn't have a strong wind warning out north of Ulla Dulla, it's still a bit breezy. It's a west to northwesterly 15 to 20 knots, tending west to southwesterly during the afternoon and evening. Winds reaching up to 25 knots offshore in the evening. Seas 1 to 2 metres will decrease to 1 to 1.5 metres around midday, then increasing to 1 to 2 metres by early evening. Swell is a southerly around 1 metre, and while it's a sunny day, there is a chance of a thunderstorm offshore this evening. And we've got a new moon out today as well, currently sitting in high tide. Next low tide comes in about 1:35 p.m. taken at Ulla Dulla Harbour. Now, looking at live traffic, some major incidents on our roads this morning. It was bad enough with the truck incident yesterday that unfortunately somebody passed away. A multiple car incident close to the Pacific Highway yesterday. Well, there's another major incident with a truck. It was actually two trucks and two cars on the Picton Road between M1 Princess Motorway and Almond Street. It started today really early at 7:15 a.m, but the road is still closed in both directions. They're asking you to use an alternative route. You can consider using the Hume Motorway or Appin Road, but just to let you know, the Picton Road between the M1 Motorway and Almond Streets, so that's a fair way down, is closed to all traffic both ways. And there was also a major incident in Sydney. So if you're heading up to Sydney, three-vehicle crash there at Lumiere, M5 motorway just past Kurrajong Road overpass. It started about 8:45 a.m, so it's just a recent one. There is one of three eastbound lanes closed. That's lane one. So, and, you know, really reduce your speed. Prepare to merge as the... traffic is congested in that area quite considerably. So if you don't need to go near Lumiere on the M5 motorway, I'd probably take another route there as well. It is important that it is holidays, still school holidays, important to be very careful on our roads. There seems to be just too many truck incidents and car incidents, and maybe the government needs to review the truck situation again. It's just, we just seems to be far too many incidents involving trucks. Ever since we had COVID, it just seems they're speeding, they're overtaking, they're coming out fast from corners, that it's causing quite a havoc on our roads. Now, we don't know, it could be the cars that cause this particular collision. So it's also important that we're mindful that trucks do have a blind spot and be very careful when overtaking or looking to overtake. So as I said, I don't know what caused this particular incident. It just seems to be in the last 2 days we've had some major incidents with trucks and cars and involving multiple vehicles, and it's so sad to hear the outcome of those incidents.
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7: And good morning to you. My name's Rain. I'm taking over a community profile this morning. And thanks very much to Peter for a terrific breakfast time this morning. I really enjoy the music tuning in on Tuesday mornings there. And after my show, we've got quite a full-on program today. It's after the community profile goes till 11 a.m. and then you have the Artist of the Month, which is Tamia. So Tamia, local Milton artist that's from Hungary, formerly from Hungary, and she's currently overseas at the moment, but her music doing really well. And you can find her music on Bandcamp or in any streaming service, and we've got one of her songs on the playlist today. The Tuesday Twist is on from 12 to 2. We've got Tuesday Afternoons with Margot from 2 to 4 p.m. as well. Margot also tuning in from our Milton studio down here in the south of the Shoalhaven. Now, Community Profile, you can call me if you're wanting that you've got an update on an event or that you know something's happening that you want us to be aware of. And just a reminder too, for the Lake Tabari area, there will be a water outage tomorrow night. So Lake Tabari water outage from 10 p.m. Wednesday to 4 a.m. Thursday. Shoalhaven Water repairing overnight repairs to the water main servicing Lake Tabari. I recommend you fill water bottles and kettles before the outage begins, and I'd probably run the water a little bit before you drank it in the morning if they're working on water main services. Sometimes you get a bit of dirty water until it flushes through. So just be aware of that Lake Tabari water outage tomorrow night. And this is a song filling it this morning with a cooler weather, that's for sure. And having a look at our winds, we did give the weather earlier, but we're sitting on a westerly in Nowra at 28 to 36 kilometres an hour, and also a westerly in Ulladulla at 20 to 36 kilometres an hour. And it will change. We will, in the Ulladulla area, that westerly will go northwesterly before shifting southwesterly, westerly to southwesterly in the afternoon. So there'll be a couple of wind shifts in the south. In the north, it's still going to be a westerly for most of the day. So the closer you are to the offshore, like on the coastal fringe, it's probably going to be a lot windier. So just be aware of that too. So filling it this morning, here's Rascal Flatts, Fill It in the Morning.

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1: Oklahoma City is mighty, mighty great.
2: And that was the late, great Sam Neill there with Jeff Goldblum performing Get Your Kicks On in Route 66 that they did in 2021. And, of course, the late, great Sam Neill, there's a lot of accolades happening around the country, an accomplished international actor and just involved in quite a few things, good musician, a jazz musician as well, and just an all-round lovely guy. I met him actually at the ARIA Awards one year, and he's just the nicest of people. He is from New Zealand, obviously, and I think one of the funniest things was when it was and he named some of his animals after some of the actors and actresses that he had performed with. So that was a rest in peace to Sam Neill. Great loss there for Australia. Now, up next, Robbie Williams' song that was released this year called Come Undone.

That was You by Miley Cyrus there, Only With You. And before we go to the next song, just a reminder tonight for those that are attending or wanting to attend the community workshop, it's on tonight. So it's a community catch-up in the south of the Shoalhaven. So it's on tonight between 5:30pm and 7pm at the Milton CWA Hall. So that's the Milton CWA Hall. They used to be down there at the bowling arena there, but in Ulla Dulla, but it's 5:30pm to 7pm at the Milton CWA Hall. No formal agenda, just a welcoming space to meet people, share ideas, hear what's happening locally and spark new connections. Everyone's welcome. Light refreshments provided. So that's on tonight. Don't forget, I know it's a bit chilly, but rug up. It's a nice warm hall. So Milton CWA Hall, 5:30pm to 7pm community catch-up is on tonight. And this is Vince Gill with Not Having You Around.

Clearly Clarkson there with that song, Where Have You Been? And here is Backman Turner Overdrive, You Ain't Seen Nothing Yet.

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1: 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That's 4421 6009. 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

Bad Case of Loving You. That's going back a few years with that song by Robert Palmer there. 1979 it was released. And we're going to have a little chat about eye health because we're in the middle of winter and cold outdoor air and harsh winds, which we've got some pretty bad winds this week, and dry indoor heating can leave your eyes feeling parched and irritated in winter, and you can actually get your retinas scratched as well if you are sleeping at night and you've got real dry eyes. You can combat dryness by using a humidifier at home, keeping car vents pointed away from your face. So you've got a car vent and it's right in your face, that's not going to help your eyes out at all. And there are plenty of preservative-free artificial tears. The best one is Refresh Plus. That's plus because it gives you a little bit more protection there for your eye health. And just a reminder, if you are using drops and not the little plastic single-use pieces that come with some of them, that don't share it with other people is the first thing. And if you're using eye cleanser, you know, you get those wipes and you can wipe your eyes, cut them in half and use a different wipe for a different eye because you don't want to pass on bacteria onto the other eye, which may not be an issue. So just be mindful of those things. UV protection is important. If you're heading up to the snow fields, snow reflects up to 80% of sunlight, intensifying that ultraviolet exposure and increasing the risk of snow blindness. So always wear sunglasses with 100% UVA and UVB protection when outdoors. In Australia, there should be an Australian standard number on those glasses. Dry eye syndrome, low humidity causes natural tears to evaporate quickly, leading to stinging redness and blurry vision. Reduce indoor heating temps and drink plenty of water to maintain overall hydration. Digital eye strain can be a problem as well, so people tend to spend more time indoors watching TV or using computers. So prevent eye fatigue by using the 20-20-20 rule. So every 20 minutes, take a 20-second break to focus on an object at least 20 feet away. And protection from the wind. Now, we've got these bad winds happening this week, so if you experience excessive tearing in cold, windy conditions, wear some wraparound glasses or sunglasses to provide a shield to your eyes there. It is important to look after your eyes in winter, and there is quite a lot of dry eyes that can happen in the winter months, so just reduce particularly some of the eye syndromes you can get in winter, and look after your eyes. And don't forget to get your eyes checked once a year by an optician as well, optical. And that's it for eyes. And, of course, you can still get sunburnt in winter too. So if you're heading up to the snow fields, going to the beach and walking along the beach, make sure you're wearing plenty of sun protection as well. Talking about eyes, this is Megan Trainor, Made You Look.

0: 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The number is 1300 655 06. Give them a call if you know somebody who needs help with reading and writing. It's never too late to learn, and it's easier than you'd think. 1300 655 06. 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
2: Hello there, I'm Sean Bindley. BHP has one last chance to reach a deal with unions before workers walk off the job later this week. Chelsea Bowden reports.
3: Pay negotiations between the mining giant and its workers have been ongoing since October. Eight bargaining meetings have so far failed to reach an agreement. BHP's latest offer included a 16% pay increase over 4 years and improved allowances. If today's ninth meeting doesn't end in a deal, members of the combined ports union have vowed to stop work for 8 hours on Thursday. The move would cost BHP tens of millions of dollars in revenue. The company says it remains committed to bargaining in good faith, but has called in the Fair Work Commission for help. Chelsea Bowden, Perth.
2: The US president has announced the reinstatements of a naval blockade on Iranian ships in the Strait of Hormuz and a 20% toll on all cargo passing through the waterway. The move comes as the United States and Iran continues to exchange military strikes, with Iran's Revolutionary Guard targeting US bases in four countries overnight and the Pentagon confirming a new wave of offensive operations against Iranian military sites. Oil prices have surged more than 4%, with the number of vessels transiting the strait falling to a five-week low. Jagriti Dave is in Washington.
4: He said the US will be called the guardian of the Hormuz Strait, and he's charging for it. He wants a rate of 20% on all cargo shipped. And he said that this is for any and all costs necessary to do the job of providing safety and security to this very volatile part of